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1: 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We're talking with Rhonda Sabecki of Arroyo Grande. 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
2: 4 years.
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1: That is so cool. 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
1: 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You think you're stuck?
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2: I've never seen a diamond in the flesh.

0: It doesn't happen a lot, but sometimes we'll do things on this show that make me stop and wonder, are we actually bad people?
1: Oh,
2: it happens.
1: Interesting. Yeah. Bad people.
0: I definitely thought that today.
1: Why?
0: After one of our listeners told us how she personally sabotaged a close friend's gender reveal party, we as a group collectively cheered.
3: I want to hear the story.
1: I don't know. I also hate those parties.
3: Oh,
0: no,
3: bro.
0: I mean, it does help that she had a really good reason for why she wanted to do that.
1: Yeah. Okay.
0: And so you're going to hear why these soon-to-be parents deserved to suffer.
1: Oh.
0: just a little bit.
1: Yeah.
0: In a brand new math speaker. It's coming up at 9:10.

0: possession I can't take back.
1: I am
0: the Masked Speaker.
2: Text to 78592 says, a beautiful young woman moved in next door. For some reason, I told her that I teach physics at the local university. But really, I work at the 7-Eleven three streets down.
3: Okay, she's going to see you there.
4: Stupid lie.
2: It says, I'm dreading the day she has to stop in for a slushie and a taquito.
3: I don't know. Teacher salaries, even professors, you could just say it's your side gig.
4: Yeah. I can give you the Scientology of the perfect slushie.
3: Yeah.
2: Well, everybody's got a secret to hide, no matter how small or big gulp sized it might be.
4: Mm-hmm. Yeah.
2: The one that we're about to hear today, though, apparently has been tucked away for almost half a decade.
3: Ooh.
2: And now we're going to be the ones fortunate enough to hear it right here on the Mass Speaker, because we've got a woman on the phone who's chosen Carrie as her fake name. So, Carrie, welcome to the show.
5: Hi, guys. Thank you.
3: Describing something as half a decade has so much more gravity than just saying 5 years.
4: Yeah, five years is like a blink of an eye. Half a decade is like 50 years.
2: Sorry, I was trying to add some drama to it for you, Carrie. But
3: yeah, I liked it.
2: The voice changer is on. You are the Mass Speaker. Whenever you're ready, let's hear your confession.
5: Okay, so I have to say now I'm pretty maybe disgusted with myself that I did this.
3: Even with a voice changer, I could tell you have a smile on your face. So that's odd.
5: I mean,
3: that's how you're feeling.
5: Low-key, like, I was funny for this.
4: Now it's funny.
5: And I was going through a hard time.
3: Okay.
5: I still think I'm kind of justified.
2: All right.
5: I was dating this guy for like a year and a half.
3: Okay.
5: I was so in love with him. I found out he was cheating on me with a pretty good friend of mine.
3: Oh, God. Awful people,
4: man.
3: I feel like that hurts more from the friend side than even the guy side.
4: Yeah.
5: 100%.
2: This is why friends just aren't worth it. Sorry, keep going.
5: But even worse, he ended up leaving me for her. I was totally devastated, but they came to me and they claimed like, oh, we're in love, and they just couldn't deny the feelings that developed. They never meant to hurt me, whatever.
2: In their minds, they're like, it's okay to cheat if it's true love.
4: Yeah.
2: So you have to understand.
5: Exactly.
4: This is like a Disney movie.
2: Right. Okay. So I'm sure you received that so well.
5: Right. I mean, I just could not get over it. I thought that part of it was like total BS. And then to make things even better, they got pregnant.
3: Oh.
5: Almost immediately.
2: Almost immediately?
5: It was like 3 months into dating.
3: Look at that. So that's all the revenge you need. I mean.
5: I mean, I guess so. You're not wrong. But they like got engaged right away. So they're planning, a couple months down the line, they're planning this wedding and they're throwing their gender reveal party. And I'm just seeing all of this unfold on social media because I couldn't help myself but look.
3: Well, and it's all your mutual friends. Like,
6: going stuff. Yeah.
5: And I don't know. I just decided I can't let them ride off into the sunset without just a little bit of payback. Nothing crazy.
3: Okay.
5: But I was still friends with her childhood best friend. That's how we became friends.
3: Okay.
5: And this was going to be her maid of honor.
3: Oh.
5: And we were still good friends. And she was like, you know, leave me out of it, whatever. But I asked her some questions about the gender reveal. And I called the bakery that they were using because they were doing like a cake gender reveal.
3: Okay. So they were going to cut the cake and it was going to show blue or pink. And everybody's going to be like, yay. Because no one's ever actually upset when it's the gender they don't want.
2: Yeah.
5: So I called the bakery and I said I was the friend who was arranging it. And I was like, I just want to confirm there's no, you know, mistake and the cake should be blue, right?
3: Wait, did you know they were having a boy or are you just guessing?
5: No, I was just guessing.
3: Okay.
5: So they checked and said, oh, you know, no, it's pink. So I was like, oh my gosh, I'm so glad I called. You need to change it.
3: Oh.
4: Wow.
5: Yeah. So I apologized profusely and I was like, I'm going to give you guys a huge tip when I pick it up. 5-star review, whatever. Thank you so much for switching it.
4: Oh.
5: So on that day, they cut into the cake. They think they're having a boy.
4: Yeah,
2: the worst kind of child to have.
3: I mean, Jeff said it.
5: Right.
4: Then they smash the cake.
2: Got him.
5: So I saw photos online. They're so happy. They're so excited.
4: Oh.
5: And I honestly don't know how it all played out with the best friend. I don't know if she knew it was a mistake and she corrected them or what.
3: No. Oftentimes, you know what will happen is the doctor will give an envelope and then nobody opens it, not even the best friend. They literally just hand it to the bakery.
4: Oh.
3: Like,
4: right.
3: Right. More often than not, literally no one at the party knows because they,
4: how it works.
3: They don't want anyone to accidentally slip.
4: I've never been invited to one, so I don't know.
3: So the best friend may not have even known that it was
5: so
3: wrong.
5: So that was my hope, was that it was a total surprise for everyone. So my understanding is that the baby shower happened. Everyone bought boy gifts. Everything was blue. Everything was trucks and dinosaurs, whatever.
2: Uh-huh.
5: And then obviously they found out the truth eventually. I'm not sure when it happened.
3: Well, probably when the baby came out.
4: Yeah.
5: Yeah, probably not until then.
4: Wow. Oh, my gosh. Well, have a bunch of blue clothing, and girls can't wear blue.
7: Yeah. They can't play with trucks.
5: Well, they did also decorate, not that it matters that much, but they did decorate the nursery before she was born.
3: See?
4: It's also more the emotional acceptance. Like, the dad thinks he's going to have a son, the mom thinks she's going to have a boy.
3: Well, and you know how first-time parents are. They're a little, like, crazy.
4: Oh, yeah. They
3: don't realize they have no control anymore.
2: So
3: that feels good.
2: A lot of revenge in the making. Does it feel good now?
5: It does. I think it's kind of funny. I did honestly feel badly about it afterward, but I think it's a small price they have to pay for what they did.
3: See?
4: Yeah, that's true.
3: And they learned we shouldn't stereotype genders.
2: Well, thank you for sharing, Carrie. And text in to 78592 if you have a confession you've been holding on to. We'll hide your identity, mask your voice, and make you our next mass speaker. 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

0: One of the funnier types of pranks that we've been doing in recent years are the automated ones.
1: Oh, God, I love them.
0: Where we have a robot voice with us that's malfunctioning, frustrating people, sometimes two robots fighting with each other.
1: That's actually my favorite one.
2: That's so good.
0: But today, the robot has a simple job. Just cancel a woman's subscription to her tax software.
1: Okay.
0: All they have to do is get her name right.
2: Okay. Uh-huh.
0: And you know that's not going to happen. In your phone tap right now.
3: Hello.
4: Hi, I'm calling from Tax Customer Care. Is this Mrs. Erica?
3: This is her.
4: Good morning, Erica. My name's Joe. Joe King. I see that you've submitted a request to suspend your service.
3: Actually, I want to cancel. I don't want to suspend. I want to cancel it. I don't want it anymore.
4: Okay, I got that. All right, well, I'm going to send you into our automated system to do that, okay? It's really easy. It'll just take a moment, all right?
3: Right now?
4: Okay, thank you so much. Please hold.
5: If I can only paddle like a doggy or a paddle, I can paddle the ocean blue.
6: Hello, this is Tax Advantage Automated Response. According to my notes, you would like to cancel your subscription with us. Please say yes or no if this is correct.
3: Yes.
6: Okay, could you please spell your first name?
3: E-R-I-C-A.
6: You spelled your name E I L G.
3: No, U- God.
6: R. Hello, Eilger. Is this correct?
3: No, that
6: please
3: is
6: say
3: not
6: yes
3: correct.
6: Or no.
3: No.
6: Okay, we will try again. Please spell your first name
3: E R I C A.
6: Okay, got it. You spelled H U.
3: Oh my God.
6: R T. Hello, Hubert. Is this correct?
3: No.
6: Please say yes or no.
3: No. My name's Erica, not Hubert. What the
6: heck? Okay, got it. Your last name is H U B.
3: No, last name. No.
6: T.
3: No.
6: Hello, Hubert. Hubert.
3: Hubert. No. My name is Erica. Erica.
6: Okay, got it. You live in Asheville, North Carolina.
3: No! Representative!
6: I have successfully canceled your subscription and will reroute you to a customer representative.
3: Oh, canceled the wrong one. You canceled the wrong one.
5: If I can only paddle like a doggy or a paddle, I can paddle the ocean blue.
3: Damn music.
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3: Okay, so first of all, my name is not Hubert. Hubert, the system is wrong. The animated system heard me wrong.
4: I'm sorry to interrupt you. My computer says that this is Hubert Hubert from Asheville, North Carolina.
3: Yeah, your computer is wrong because the animated system is jacked. It can't hear anything.
4: Are you saying our computer is messed up? That doesn't happen. We're a tax
3: company.
4: Well,
3: it happened. It happened today.
4: What?
3: I don't understand. My name is Erica.
4: So is your last name Hubert then? Is that the issue?
3: No. I just told you my name is Erica.
4: Okay. And you want to cancel your subscription?
3: Yes.
4: Got it. Okay. Well, I'm going to put you back into the system to do that.
3: Wait.
4: It'll take 2 seconds. Okay. Please hold.
3: Representative!
6: Hello, Hubert Hubert.
3: Oh,
6: nice
3: God.
6: To hear from you again.
3: Hubert.
6: We were sorry to see you go, but are happy you are calling back.
3: Oh, my God.
6: Would you care to purchase a new service from us?
3: No!
6: We still have your credit card on file.
3: The answer is no! 1,000 times, no! Infinity! No!
6: Okay, got it. I will now charge your card. $428 and 68 cents.
3: Are you charging my card?
6: Thank you, Hubert Hubert.
3: Or Hubert Hubert.
5: Sing it, boy.
4: Hello, Mr. Hubert. My name is Joe.
3: Nope.
4: I'm sorry.
3: Nope, cancel that one, too. I did not. They couldn't even get my name right.
4: Who is this?
3: All I want to do is cancel my subscription.
4: Oh, okay. 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
2: You guys are the worst. 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
0: In life, when you go to school or you get a job, sometimes it doesn't take a whole lot to misbehave and get the axe where they kick you out.
8: Mm-hmm. 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Happened to me all the time.
0: But you would think in a senior home, it should be pretty difficult to get booted.
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1: I don't own a senior living home. She can't stay anywhere that I have.
0: No, okay? It's not Brooks. 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
2: When you first start dating somebody, they should know a little bit about you.
3: Yeah.
2: And when you move in with that somebody, they should really know a lot more about you.
3: Well, they're about to find out if they don't.
4: Let's say
2: those steps have already happened.
3: Yeah.
2: And you've actively chosen to hide something from that person.
3: No.
2: Something not great. And it's about to blow up pretty soon. That's where our listener Julie is at right now in her relationship. And she is asking for our help.
3: Julie,
2: you want us to stop drama from happening in your life right now?
5: Pretty much. That's why I'm calling in.
3: Do you listen to our show? Because we actually really like drama.
2: Yeah, we kind of need it for our show to be good. So this goes against our business model.
5: I mean, you guys are probably right. There's no way that I can stop what's going to happen. I just need a little bit of help managing it.
3: Now we can manage the drama. Yeah.
6: We got more questions now.
2: Let's just dive into it. What's going on in your life? What made you reach out to the show for help?
5: Okay, so I've been seeing this guy for about 6 months. His name is Jason. He's very sweet.
3: Wait.
6: Oh, that's good.
3: Can I ask? Because Jeff set it up like you live with him. After 6 months, are you guys living together?
2: That's what your email said.
5: Yeah, things moved a little bit fast. We've been living together about a month and a half.
3: Dang.
6: Yeah, that's a big commitment. Did you guys sign a whole year lease?
5: It's in his name, so, you know.
3: Let's ruin his credit if we need to move out.
2: Okay.
3: That's great. Sure.
2: I see. So it wasn't something that you moved into a place together. You just jumped onto his spot.
4: Sometimes the timing just works out.
2: Lease is
4: ending and you're like, wow.
3: Romantic.
4: Yeah, I know.
5: It was romantic and my lease is ending, and so we took it as a sign, you know.
2: Okay. But that's not the dramatic part that's come into your life.
5: So basically, I haven't really told them about my family at all.
3: Oh.
5: My family can just be a little bit much.
3: Okay.
2: Trust me, I understand.
3: Yeah.
2: Julia.
3: What are we working with your family? Like, why haven't you told them?
5: Well, there's a lot of drama, but for now, I'm just going to focus on one of the singular relatives.
3: Yeah.
5: But I have a grandmother who is a little bit older, and it's getting to a point where basically, she just needs more support from me.
3: Okay. That doesn't sound like a bad thing. Like, that's loving.
2: Yeah.
3: Like, you're going to help your grandma out.
2: I'll be honest. When you said family drama, your grandmother was not the person that came to my mind as the dramatic person.
3: I thought you had, like, a terrible mom or something. Like, those are... Ugh.
6: Oh, wait. Maybe she's a terrible grandma. Is she awful person?
3: Yeah.
5: She's not an awful person, but she does whatever she wants to do. And, you know, as she got older, that never really changed. And she's about 85 years old now. She lives in, like, a senior living facility.
3: So you don't even have to have her like come live with you or something.
4: That's what I thought this was going.
6: Yeah.
5: Well, that's kind of the thing is like she's been living there for about 6 months and now they kind of like want to kick her out.
6: She's getting into fights. What's going on?
3: Dude, you can actually get kicked out of those senior facility places.
6: How?
2: Oh my God.
3: By being a jerk. So she's getting kicked out?
5: I think she's getting kicked out today or probably tomorrow.
6: Oh, no. This is like, she's had many warnings.
2: Okay.
5: She's had many warnings about it.
2: Are we allowed to know the reason why she's being forcefully discharged from her senior living facility?
3: Or it sounds like reasons.
6: It can't just be one.
5: She just makes Arnold Palmer's pretty much every day. And then every night, she's inviting guys into her room.
3: Arnold Palmer's just iced tea and lemonade?
4: Yeah.
3: Is she putting vodka in those things, too?
6: I think she's making them liquored up.
3: Okay.
5: Yeah, she's spiking them for sure.
6: Spiking them, yeah.
3: So she's getting drunk during the day and then getting randy at night.
5: Yeah, she's having too much fun for the senior living home. And I don't know how my boyfriend's going to react to this because it's kind of like I have to take her in now.
3: Yeah. You think you have to take her in?
5: Yeah, she doesn't really have any other place to go, so I think she has to come live with me and Jason in this apartment. And it's just like, I don't know, it's just really awkward. Like, I don't know how he's going to react when I tell him. And
6: We
5: haven't really talked about, like, all that deep lore that you just try and avoid, you know?
2: And it's really awkward because it's his apartment that she's going to be moving into. And they just started living together themselves.
3: It's
2: adding a whole new layer to the relationship.
3: Is there another bedroom?
2: Yeah.
3: Is she on a pull-out couch?
5: He might have to get rid of his office.
6: Oh my gosh. Oh. So much.
3: Oh.
2: Or grandma's climbing into the queen size bed with the two of you.
6: I also see your struggle because it's not like you can just afford to buy a whole apartment for her. It's like,
3: okay. Man.
4: Wow.
2: Now I see why you're in such a tough situation.
3: You are paying half the rent right now, right?
5: I will be when grandma moves in.
3: Okay.
6: Yeah, you better.
2: That's probably a good thing to offer at the very start of the call when we do this.
6: Yeah.
2: But we need to think of some advice for how to tell your boyfriend that you have a grandma, first of all, that loves to party.
3: Yes.
6: And that's going to be cool. That's going to be the good part of the news.
3: It's cute in words. It's not great to live with in action.
2: And it's also going to be living with the two of you.
6: That's the bad part.
2: In the next 24 hours.
4: Hopefully he likes Arnold Palmer's.
6: Yeah.
2: Okay.
5: Yeah, I mean, I think she would definitely make drinks for him. I think that could be a selling point.
6: Everyone's a drinking partner.
2: Yeah, all right. Until she snatches them back out of his hands and drinks them herself. But,
3: or tries to hit on your boyfriend.
2: Oh, God.
5: I didn't even think of that.
4: Oh.
2: All right. We got a lot of work to do, but when we come back, we will give you our advice and let you call your boyfriend to introduce him to the new member of the family and his new roommate.
6: Oh, boy.
2: Right after this.
5: Thank you, guys.
2: Hold on.
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1: It's Awkward Tuesday phone call.
2: Someone's getting a brand new roommate, and yeah. She's 85 years old and down to clown.
3: Yeah.
2: I don't even know her name, and I kind of wish that she was moving into my place after what we heard.
4: It sounds like a setup for a sitcom honestly, doesn't it?
2: That's how it feels, because our listener Julie reached out with quite the conundrum that she's in. Because on one hand, she's in a newer relationship where she just moved in with her boyfriend named Jason only about a month ago.
4: And they've only been together for 6 months.
3: Yeah.
4: So there's a lot of stuff about each other that they do not know.
5: Yeah, that's its own thing.
2: All that's new. And then on the other hand, Jason doesn't even know that Julie has this wild grandma and that she's going to be living with them as soon as she gets kicked out of her retirement home in the next 24 hours.
4: Okay.
5: Yeah, that's happening within a day, by the way.
2: So how does she deliver all that information in a way that her boyfriend will be receptive to? Brooke?
4: Yeah.
2: You're up.
4: Yeah. No, I think I have this for you, Julie. Honestly,
2: really?
4: I think I've got this. Because anybody can stomach a guest for a week.
3: Okay. Yeah.
4: That's how you pitch it. You pitch it as grandma needs a place to stay for a week, which is true. Which is true. Okay.
2: You just don't say how many weeks it's going to add up to. What do you think about that? That's an interesting way to frame it.
6: It sounds crazy enough that it just might work.
4: Yeah. And then, you know, when the week ends, you're just like, oh, shoot, she's got to stay one more week. And then you just keep doing that in perpetuity until...
5: And legally, if she stays for 30 days, she's a squatter and then can't be kicked out.
4: See, even better.
3: Yeah. Blame grandma.
2: All right.
6: The bomb's similar to how I moved in, so...
2: Perfect. Just use that same thing. Jose, what about you? What's your advice?
5: I think you got to play on his emotions. Stretch the truth a little bit, maybe. Tell him she may not have a lot of time left. Just in general.
4: That's a risky one, too.
5: Kind of true. She's 85.
4: She sounds like she's in great health.
2: Yeah.
4: She's drinking.
5: She does.
4: Well, she's having fun at night.
2: I wouldn't bring up the alcohol until after she's passed out on the couch one morning.
5: Yeah.
2: Then that'd be a natural way to talk about it. But I don't know. What do you think about that advice?
6: I don't know. I'm a little superstitious, so I don't really want to summon the Reaper on this one.
3: The sick family card always risks karma.
5: That's true.
2: Or you're going to curse yourself and she'll be around for another 50 years. So.
6: But yeah, I think I'm going to take Brooke's advice, and I have an angle of my own that I'm going to use.
5: Oh, really?
6: It's going to be a surprise, but it's still going to be pretty smooth, too. I don't think he's going to say no.
4: Okay.
2: I'm a little bit skeptical because nobody offers better advice than this group. But
5: actually, it's probably better than what we said.
4: And Jeff is never sarcastic.
2: No, not at all. But it's your phone call.

0: you could do it how you want to, so we'll be on your side no matter what. I'm going to dial your boyfriend's number, and we'll let you make this awkward call, okay?
1: All right, thank you.
0: Good luck. Here we go.
2: Hello?
1: Hey, babe, it's me.
2: Hey, babe, how's it going?
1: It's good, it's good. How are you doing?
2: I'm doing good. Are you calling from work or something?
1: Something like that. I'm kind of busy right now, but I just wanted to give you a call because I was thinking of you.
2: Mm-hmm. Very cool. I'm just chilling. Can't wait for this weekend. Oh, my God, I'm so excited.
1: Yeah, this weekend is going to be awesome. But I have some news for you. And I'm not sure how you're going to handle it.
2: What are you talking about?
1: Okay, so I don't know how you're going to take this, but I'm just going to get straight to the point. When's the last time that you changed a diaper?
3: What?
2: A diaper? What are you talking about?
1: I mean, okay, let's say hypothetically, we had a third person enter our apartment life and they were going to be there for a very long time. That could be very exciting, right? Oh, my
2: God. Are you saying what I think you're saying?
1: I'm basically saying a big change is about to happen, and it's coming in the next 24 hours.
4: 24 hours? Wait a minute.
2: Wait a minute. 24 hours?
3: What?
2: Did you, like, get pregnant, like, a year ago? Like, what are you talking about?
1: No. I did not get pregnant, okay? I should have just come straight out with it earlier, but I have a grandma.
2: What? I've never been more confused in my life.
1: Yeah, basically, I have a grandma, and she's at an assisted living facility, and she's about to get kicked out because she likes to drink and Rickroll people.
2: What are you? I didn't even know you had a grandma, but she's like, she's getting kicked out of her retirement home?
1: Yeah, listen, apparently one of the attendants caught her multiple times. She had several men, older ones, younger ones, it didn't matter. They all came into her room, and security and the nurse staff, everybody, they've just reached a point where they're absolutely fed up and they just don't want her anymore.
2: Wow, that is crazy. I'm sorry to hear that, but why were you saying she's like coming to our house? Like, what do you mean?
1: Basically, I'm hoping that you'll let her sleep in your bed.
4: Oh my God.
2: What? Dude, I'm not hooking up with your grandma. This is really getting weird.
1: Oh, my God. No, that's not what I'm saying. Come on.
0: Oh, my God. We can't let this go on any farther.
3: Never deliver news ever again. No. Just ever.
0: Julie, your delivery. Oh, my God.
1: I meant that me and you, Jason, we can sleep on the couch so that she has a place to get over her hangover, okay?
3: What? That is not better, Julie.
2: I didn't hear anything you just said. I just heard a bunch of voices laughing. Like, there's people on this line. What's going on?
0: Yeah. These people are part of a radio show called Brooke and Jeffrey in the Morning.
3: And honestly, we should have stopped Julie from talking probably 3 minutes ago.
1: Yeah. Jason, I'm sorry. I really didn't know how to tell you, and I just figured this was the only way. Like, I just needed help, so.
3: Can we say that is not the help we offered,
1: no.
3: Jason?
0: We didn't mention anything about diaper changing at all.
2: Well, this is like a prank, right? You're joking.
1: No, Jason, I'm just kidding about having a baby, but my grandma's going to move in.
3: Oh.
1: She actually means the world to me. She's really, really sweet, and I'm wondering, maybe we could just have her come in for a week?
3: Oh, now you're going to do it. Okay. She got there eventually.
0: Nice. Yeah. Oh, sweet. Yeah.
3: Grandma needs to live with you, Jason.
2: I'm still, like, getting over the fact that I thought we were having a baby, and...
0: Yeah.
3: So this is much better news than the baby.
1: Yeah,
4: yeah, actually.
1: I have a feeling that Grandma Judy is going to be a lot more work than a baby, but...
3: Don't say that.
4: Yeah. Focus on that she likes to make drinks and maybe she'll cook once in a while.
0: Yeah.
1: Yeah, I mean, there is the chance that she could, you know, make us drinks and cook and, you know, she could hang out with your dog while you're at work.
4: Okay, there's some positives. Now we're talking.
1: But you need to know that at the assisted living facility, they do not let her cook. They do not let her near hot objects or sharp objects.
4: Okay. Oh. She's a liability.
0: All right, I don't know if you're selling it very well there, Julie, but... Yeah.
4: Maybe she'll make cereal?
3: Has Jason fainted? Are you even on the phone?
4: Yeah, bro.
0: Are you okay, Jason?
2: I had no idea she had a grandmother until like 2 minutes ago.
3: That's why it's always risky to move in with a new girlfriend right away. Yeah. You know? A lot of things you don't know yet still.
0: At least she's a fun grandma. Uh-huh.
2: Yeah, I guess like she can stay for like 48 hours, but we should probably be looking for other places like right away.
3: Yeah.
0: Yeah. Apartments that don't have any stoves or hot objects, plug-ins, anything around.
4: I think maybe 48-hour leases.
3: Yeah, just get her in that for that 48 hours. We'll see when she leaves.
4: Yeah. Look at the squatter laws.
0: Play it by ear from there.
1: Jason, thank you so much. You seriously are so sweet for letting her stay. I'm like, I'm seriously so grateful.
4: Aw, that's cute.
3: Look at that. And Julie did tell us that she'd pitch in for half the rent now that Grandma's moving in.
4: Oh, yeah.
1: Oh, I was hoping you guys would forget.
4: Come on.
3: It's much cheaper than that nursing home, so.
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0: What are Americans' most hated pet peeves?
1: Oh.
0: It's Brooke and Jeffrey in the morning.
2: We got different ones, right?
0: A new poll just asked 15,000 people and found number three, when you're watching something on TV and the audio and video are even a millisecond off.
2: Oh, yes. Oh.
1: Shut it down. I don't care if it's the best thing I've ever seen. I can't do it.
0: Number two, when we're late. Well, of course, number one's not being able to finish cool radio surveys because we're forced to do WCII. Which clip is it?
2: Dang.
0: Two viral sound bites from the internet and only enough time to play one of them. So let's just get to your choices. Your first option is an 11-second clip from a Super Dogs competition where a pup named Sir Jumps-a-Lot tries to leap over an obstacle of giant plastic poles. And let's just say he doesn't quite make it.
1: No.
0: Or option two, a 30-second clip featuring the long-awaited return of Crackers, the singing parrot, opening his beak and pouring out his soul into a heartfelt rendition of You Really Got Me by the Kinks.
1: No singing. Okay.
0: So what's it gonna be? White Dogs Can't Jump or Bird Rock Fist Pump? Alexis.
3: Obviously, White Dogs Can't Jump.
0: Oh, come on. Don't do this to Crackers.
1: Bird Rock Fist Pump. Bird Rock Fist Pump.
0: We got one for Crackers. It comes down to you, Jose.
2: White Dogs Can't Jump.
1: Oh,
0: Crackers get shafted again. Let's hear the sound of a dog named Sir Jumps-a-Lot failing to leap over an obstacle of plastic poles.
4: The highest jumping golden retriever in Ontario, here to show you what he can do. Let's make some noise for Sir Jumps-a-Lot.
1: It's the intro that hurts that.
2: Do they have like a little dog ambulance that comes out helps him out?
1: I think he just walks off on shame.
0: He deserved it. Crackers is going to have to wait another day because which clip is it? Let's move on and get to your shock collar question of the day. What are we going to be getting electrocuted about this morning, Jake? Please tell us.
5: Today is World Redhead Day.
1: Oh, yay. Way to go, Ashton.
5: We're honoring that special sect of humanity who can't go near a window without SPF on. Mm-hmm. And we've heard the phrase fiery personality way more times than they've heard their actual names.
0: It's a better description.
5: Scientists believe that redheads are part human, part traffic cone, all main character energy, and that's why to celebrate these living, breathing exclamation points, we're gonna see how well you know your famous gingers during a special Riddle Me Red edition of Plenty of 20. Now, you'll say a number 1 through 20. I'll, in exchange, tell you about an iconic red-haired celeb from pop culture or history. Just name them correctly and you can stay in the game.
2: Okay.
5: And we'll start with the woman who gave redheads a bad name when she dressed as drunk Daphne for Halloween.
0: Oh, no.
5: That's Alexis.
3: Three.
5: Alexis, before becoming a late night host, this tall redheaded comedian wrote for The Simpsons and now looks like the human version of a traffic cone with opinions. Who is he?
3: I don't know any comedians. I don't know.
1: What?
3: Nope.
2: She's too young for him.
3: Yep.
2: But it's still very gettable. Ashton knows.
3: In honor of our redhead comedian, Ashton.
1: Hey. It was Ashton.
5: You're saying Ashton was a late night host who wrote for The Simpsons?
3: Yeah, he's tall.
5: Very correct.
2: How do you think we got him on our show, man? Yeah. We recruited him.
5: We're looking for Conan O'Brien.
2: Yeah.
5: Late night host. Brooke, we're over to you. Three is off the board.
1: Okay. Redheads love the number 12.
2: They do.
5: I don't have that down, but I have to trust you. Brooke, this redheaded actress went from Disney superstardom to tabloid chaos to surprisingly beloved comeback story.
1: Yes.
5: Basically living three completely different celebrity lives before the age of 40.
2: Mm-hmm.
5: Who is she?
1: Oh, this one's so easy. I mean, come on. Show me the one, the only, Lindsay Lohan.
2: Yeah.
5: Lindsay Lohan is correct. She is not the one and only, though. I've seen Parent Trap. I'm pretty sure there was two. I'll give that to you, though, Brooke. Lindsay Lohan from Mean Girls. Brooke's still in the game. Jose, we're over to you. 3 and 12 are off the board.
2: Let's go 5.
5: Jose, this actor spent a decade playing a wizard best friend who somehow survived every dangerous situation, despite contributing mostly panic and snacks.
2: Yeah.
5: Who is he?
2: Oh, come on. I was this guy for Halloween.
5: I need the actor's name.
2: Oh.
5: This actor. I know you got the character right in front of you right
2: Ron
5: now.
2: Weasley.
5: You're right on. You need the actor's name, though.
2: Oh, man.
6: I feel like it's a super duper British name.
2: Yeah.
6: Like, as British as you can get.
2: Yeah. It's like Rumpley.
5: Wow. I mean, Rumpley's like, not a name, but you're so close.
1: Rumpley's, believe it or not. Have you heard of Rumpley's?
2: Grumpert Brimley.
5: You're like close. In a different stratosphere, but you're so close at the same time.
2: I've heard the name before.
1: Yeah.
2: Show me Grumpert Brimley.
5: Grumpert Brimley is a combination of Wilfred Brimley and what you were looking for, Jose. His name is Rupert Grint.
2: Yeah, darn it,
5: you were knocking on the doors,
2: though. I think if I got Rupert, I would have gotten Grant. Darn.
5: It's World Redhead Day, and only Brooke has gotten her answer correctly. So, Jeffrey, you got to get this right.
1: I was a redhead for a second.
5: Oh, that's right.
1: And then it washed out.
2: Yeah. Yeah. Again.
5: 3, 5, and 12 are off the board, Jeffrey.
6: I want to go with the number one redhead. Oh. Who is that?
5: This Oscar-winning actress from Australia has starred in everything from serious dramas to AMC commercials that somehow feel legally required before movies now. Who is she?
2: Everybody knows this?
1: Yes.
6: I always forget her name.
1: You do?
6: Constantly. I know it's not Kate, but I think Kate.
1: No, it's definitely not Kate.
6: Oh, come on, Jeff.
1: Dude,
7: come on, Jeff.
6: Come on.
1: Her AMC commercials were going viral on TikTok for a while.
2: Oh. Yes. Oh, my gosh.
6: Come on. What is it?
1: Wait, if you keep saying come on, is it going to come?
6: It's white. It's white girl.
7: Every HBO drama series
6: white.
7: Ever.
1: Because she's a redhead.
2: Yeah.
6: Kate.
1: Not Caitlin. Kate. It's not
6: Catherine.
1: Kate.
6: Catherine.
7: Oh. No.
6: Oh, Nicole! Nicole Kidman!
2: Yeah.
5: Nicole!
6: The
5: Kidman
6: was in the last name.
1: Yeah.
6: That's why.
5: That brings us to a tiebreaker. And Jeffrey, for that effort on Nicole Kidman, I'm coming to you.
1: Oh, what?
6: No.
5: If you get this right, you win. If you get it wrong, Brooke wins.
2: Oh, God.
5: Jeffrey, this music legend has sold over 75 million records, starred in her own sitcom, and has had red hair so iconic,
1: God.
5: It honestly deserves its own dressing room.
2: Oh, yeah.
5: Who is she?
1: This is too easy, Jake.
6: Why did you say, oh, God?
1: Because I wanted you to get a hard one so I could win.
6: Oh.
1: And now you got it right, and I'm going to lose.
6: Well, I think we can share the victory. That's the style that Reba would want.
5: Reba McEntire is correct. Jeffrey, you have won today's Plenty of 20.
6: And in honor of Reba, I'm going to let Brooke choose who gets shot today while singing.
1: Now I feel
2: Ashton choose.
6: Thinking
1: I was so
6: out loud
1: to you
6: by Ed Sheeran.
1: Ago.
6: Who's it going to be?
1: Oh, let's have Alexis do Ed Sheeran.
7: Stupid Conan O'Brien. When your legs don't work like they used to before, and I can't sweep you off at your feet.
2: Okay, clip that. They're going to play that at a wedding.
5: Tiny Tim musical.
6: Shot caller question of the day. We got your phone tap coming up in just a few minutes.
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0: Some of our old coworkers used to work with us and say, oh man, I really miss them.
1: Yeah, I miss Chris.
0: Yeah, me neither.
2: Wow. But,
3: I mean,
1: I miss people.
3: Yeah.
0: But you know what? I've heard that there's some people out there who do. And we got an email from two who had a former coworker. They said, we really, really miss him. He left our company a couple years ago.
1: Aww.
0: Can you prank him?
3: Oh, I thought of someone.
1: How endearing.
3: I miss Kel.
1: Oh, yeah.
0: Yeah.
1: That was so nice. And Justin.
3: Oh,
0: yeah.
1: That's true.
0: Okay.
3: Yeah, so anyway. The first ones that came to mind did not miss.
0: Back to the people who asked us to prank their former coworker. They asked us, and we said, we can do that for you. It's your phone tap right after this.
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0: Hello?
1: Hi, is this Dave?
0: Yes, it is.
1: Hey, sorry, my name is Hudson. You know, like the airport newsstand?
0: Yeah. How can I help you?
1: Apparently I was conceived in one of those places, so my parents were like, oh, let's name him Hudson.
0: So do I know you? Like, what's going on here?
1: Oh, no, sorry. Apparently you worked at Innovations a little while ago.
0: Yeah, I did.
1: Yeah, so I'm the guy that they hired to fill your old job.
0: Okay.
1: I got your old desk. As I was putting in my stuff, I noticed in the way back of one of the drawers, there was a birthday card that has your name on it.
0: Oh.
1: And it looks like you never opened it.
0: Wow, that's kind of weird.
1: I just opened it.
0: What?
1: Wow, a lot of people wrote to you on here. You must have been pretty popular.
0: Yeah, I guess so.
1: Good for you. The first one is from Simon. Do you know him?
0: Yeah, I remember Simon.
1: Okay. It says, hey, you old dog, another year around the sun. Let's grab a drink sometime.
0: Okay, that's good. Yep.
1: Cool. Yeah. Were you and Simon buddies or something?
0: Yeah, Simon's great.
1: No, it's just interesting because I don't think Simon works here anymore. So it's just like I get to look at the history of the office. It's kind of cool. Anyway, let's go to the next one. This one looks like it's from a girl named Cheyenne.
0: Yeah, Cheyenne.
1: It says, happy birthday, boy. Just because I'm seeing Simon doesn't mean I don't think you're cuter than he is, because you are. Whoa.
0: Cheyenne wrote that?
1: Yeah, that's what it says.
0: I didn't know.
1: Dude, did you ever act on that with Cheyenne?
0: No, I never did, but
1: wait a second.
0: That's life, I guess.
1: Oh, my God, I think she sprayed perfume on here.
0: Anyway, so are we done here, or what? Like, what is you want from me?
1: Sorry, I just want to keep going. There was another one below that from Simon again. It says, hey, B-Day buddy, you know I'm dating Cheyenne, right? Like, I just read her message. Bro code, drink from a different trough.
0: I guess that's interesting too.
1: Yeah, what is that about?
0: I don't know. Maybe it's good. I didn't really get involved in that drama.
1: Are you sure? You weren't like scamming on Simon's girl? I'm just trying to get the tea.
0: For what reason are you trying to get tea?
1: Look, man, I'm going to be honest with you. Like, absolutely shit happens around here right now. Nothing is fun anymore. Uh-huh. I wish that I worked here when you did.
0: You're a strange man, you know that?
1: Like, for example, the next one says, hey, Davey, happy birthday, stud. I want you to know I'll never forget that magical night with you, me, and Simon in the closet at the office Christmas party.
0: Okay, hold on. No, that one's a lie. That never happened.
1: All right, sure, man. And then it finishes, don't worry, I never told my husband.
0: Oh. What?
1: That's from Jane.
0: From Jane?
1: Jane, yeah. Oh, wait. Jane wrote again. It says, hey, Dave, this is Jane. Regarding the office Christmas party, you should probably get tested.
0: Oh. Did somebody put you up for this? Because what you're saying is BS.
1: I'm just reading what's written on your card.
0: Well, I don't know what's written on my card. You could just be making this up for all I know.
1: Well, I mean, why would I do that?
0: Yeah, maybe you like screwing with people.
1: Okay. Well, that doesn't sound like me.
0: It sounds like you from my end.
1: Yeah, if anybody likes screwing with people, it sounds like you and Jane.
0: Okay, that's inappropriate.
1: Well, I'm just saying.
0: Listen, you're sticking your nose in places where it doesn't belong.
1: Like you're the one sticking things places where it doesn't belong.
0: Okay, that's inappropriate.
1: With Jane and everything.
0: You need to retract that statement, and you need to apologize to me and never call me again.
1: Okay, you know what? I will say I am sorry. I do apologize for this prank phone call that we're doing on you right now on the radio.
0: Excuse me, what did you say it was?
1: I said we're doing a prank call, and you're on the show Brooke and Jeffrey in the morning.
0: No way.
1: Cheyenne and Simon set you up for this phone tap, man.
0: Oh, no.
1: Yeah, dude, they said that they miss working with you.
0: Oh, no. Oh, you're making me so mad.
1: So be honest, the holiday Christmas party closet... Did it happen?
0: No, that never. That's a lie.
1: Okay, you know what? I believe you, but just for safety reasons, you should probably get tested.
0: You know what? I might just do that. I'm feeling pretty gross right now.
1: Dirty dog!
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3: 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We're talking with Rhonda Sabecki of Arroyo Grande. How many years have you been off the program?
4: 4 years.
3: Okay.
4: I started 4 years ago. 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
3: That is so cool. 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

0: Alexis, if you could describe not the perfect guy for you, but the feeling that you get when you're around that guy.
1: Aww.
2: That's so cute.
0: Close your eyes and tell us the three words that he makes you feel.
2: Feeling a little bit roasted. Like, I want him to be mean to me a little bit. You know? Like, I feel a little, like...
0: Belittled? Okay.
2: A little bit. Just like a, that's like a hard
3: first thing that comes to your mind.
2: That's the wrong answer?
0: No, okay. it's whatever you want to feel. Belittled is one.
2: Full of food. I hope I get to go... Oh, drunk, full? A little tipsy.
3: Oh, my God. I don't know if I've ever met anyone as scared of emotions as you are.
1: Yeah, seriously.
3: Terrified.
2: You said imagine. This is what I'm imagining.
0: Everybody's perfect guy looks a little bit different.
1: I guess. Okay. It's like Michael B. Jordan making fun of me.
3: Sometimes you see two guys because you just have double vision.
0: I bring it up because one of our listeners says she figured out how she wants to feel when she meets her perfect guy.
3: That's sweet.
0: Aww. And maybe it even happened to her this last date. I mean, he's not calling her back, but that doesn't matter. She felt that a certain way.
2: That could feel good, though. Like, just a little bit of not calling
1: back.
2: Likes,
1: you know?
0: Being ignored.
1: If it's one day, it's hot.
0: Well, let's talk to Alice and hear about it. Alice, how you doing?
4: I'm good, and you guys? How are you?
1: Hey.
3: I don't know. I'm worried about Alexis, but I think the rest of us are fine.
1: Would you like us to roast you? Because we will.
0: I bring it up because in your email, you said you felt the way that you wanted to feel when you met up with this guy. What does that mean?
1: Cute.
4: Well, the deal is that I've just been meeting the wrong guys. Mm. My discernment hasn't been the best because I usually go for guys that... wind up being wrong for me.
3: Okay. Yeah. So you're taking a different approach, looking for a different feeling.
4: Yes. Yeah. So okay. I heard this podcast by this lady, and she said, instead of looking for your firecracker, you should be looking for your fireplace.
3: Oh, that's good. Oh. I like that.
2: I've heard this. Like, you're supposed to go for the slow burn type of person, right?
3: That's absolutely.
4: Yeah.
1: Okay.
0: What does that mean?
4: Okay, so, like, firecrackers, like... for me, like, I get butterflies and knots in my stomach. Like, I get, like, an adrenaline rush.
1: Yeah.
3: Oh, it's so fun.
4: It's scary, but it's like a ride I want to go on. But then the ride crashes.
3: Yeah.
0: Okay.
3: It's a dangerous ride.
4: It's a dangerous ride.
1: Okay.
4: You know, now, a fireplace is actually more, it's welcoming, it's warm. It's, you look forward to that comfort.
3: You're not scared.
4: Ooh. Right. You're not scared. It's not all the bells and whistles.
0: So, basically... okay. You're not supposed to be looking for the exciting person anymore. You're supposed to look for the safe person.
4: Right. I need to be swiping right on the fireplaces.
3: You know? All right.
0: Okay.
3: So is this guy that you went out with the fireplace?
4: He fits the profile where he's doesn't necessarily knock my socks off, but but he does tick off the boxes that I like, and that's what I found in him. Right.
0: Doesn't knock your socks off, and maybe he would mend your socks if there ever was a hole.
1: Yeah. He'll, like, untie his shoes.
3: He'll warm them because he's a fireplace.
0: That's nice. So what's his name?
4: His name is Paul.
3: Okay.
1: He's got a fireplace name.
0: What did you and Paul decide to do? What did you and this fireplace go?
4: Okay, so what we decided to do was to go out to dinner. At 5:30.
3: At 5:30, was that his idea, or were you just really pushing this old person persona?
4: Well, no, actually, he said.

0: had to be home to be in bed by 9:30 so that he could go to work.
1: Oh, goodness.
2: Oh, wow.
3: An early job.
2: God, okay.
1: Even when I was dating, I wouldn't go to bed at 9:30.
4: Yeah.
1: You know?
4: Like, it's like one night to stay up late. Yeah, yeah. Come
1: thank
4: on.
1: You, Alexis. Like,
0: yeah.
2: Brooke's attracted early. To those firecrackers. That's why.
3: Yeah.
0: That's true. Right.
2: Okay.
1: So you were excited about this because this is still, like, fulfilling what your thought is of him.
2: Yeah. How did dinner go?
0: Dinner went really well. I mean, he told me he likes to cook. He likes to bake. And when he said that to me, it's like that gave me some really nice, like, low-key fireplace vibes, which I really like.
1: Yes. So did you tell him this? Because you've brought it up so many times.
2: Yeah. Like, did you use the term firecracker and fireplace with him?
1: That's what I mean.
0: Honestly, I didn't want to bring up those terms because I just wanted him to be himself and not think that he had to be somebody else.
1: Okay, that's good.
2: It's probably not going to go too well if you keep referring to him as the safe fireplace.
1: Yeah. I mean, every guy wants to think of themselves as a bad boy in some ways, right? Mm-hmm.
3: Yeah.
2: So, okay, he seems to be checking the boxes that you want.
0: Right. You know, he said he was looking for long term. You know, he's into health and nature. And that to me was perfect. I mean, I wasn't getting butterflies in my stomach. Oh, you know,
1: I feel like that should still be happening.
3: Yeah, there should be a balance of both.
1: Yeah.
2: No, no, you don't want to have that.
1: Okay.
2: That's a firecracker.
3: Okay.
1: So I'm guessing like you guys didn't end the night with a kiss or anything.
0: Well, near the ending of the night, he tells me a joke and he says to me, did I want him to teach me a card trick? So I said, sure.
2: Okay.
0: And then
1: it's kind of cute.
0: He says, oh, well, I don't know any.
1: Oh,
0: gotcha.
1: Gotcha.
3: Okay.
2: Oh, yeah. Well, hopefully you didn't laugh too hard because then you're going to get too excited and that would be a turn-off. Yeah.
1: Was that the only funny moment? Is that why you
3: brought that up? I feel like they both laugh and they go, okay, let's calm down. Let's calm down.
1: Yeah. Right. It's just so specific.
2: What was there, like, any, like, hug or...
0: Well, I'll say we did a nice little hug. I mean, I thought it was a good date. It wasn't over the top type of thing.
1: That's what you want, though.
3: There wasn't like a bad experience or one big negative thing.
2: Okay, so what's happened since the date?
0: Oh, this is the thing. Now, I haven't heard back or gotten a call back from this boring fireplace guy.
1: You sound so insulted. So are you just more mad that he's not calling you back, or do you really want to see him again?
0: I really would like to see him again, but I'm like, how could you not call me back?
1: Right.
3: Yeah. It's supposed to be the other
0: way. What could you possibly have going on outside of what you told me?
1: Wow.
2: Okay.
3: Like I have a cat.
2: Yeah, maybe we should dial down some of this language when we actually get him on the phone. But we're going to call him. We'll try and stoke that fire back up, and not too brightly, when we do your second date update right after this.
0: Okay.
2: Hold on.
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6: 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Emily, what first got you started in ceramics?
7: I took two classes in high school and then went to college and really missed it. 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
6: Uh-huh.
7: And then started selling online in college and came home and started doing it full time.
6: Now, looking at your website, I'm seeing a lot of ceramic pieces that are inspired by marine life. Was that intentional?
7: I feel like I've always gravitated towards the ocean. I took art classes in high school and was always doing them of the ocean. I've always been very crafty too, so I had an earring business when I was about 8.
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7: And I was making jewelry, and then I did graphic design, regular art classes, and then ceramics really stuck when I took those in high school and just missed it. That was why I loved going to high school classes, because I got to do my ceramics.
6: Part of your business is also Prince Charming. Now, Prince Charming does hand prints not only for kids that you may see hanging on the wall, but adults too, right?
7: People like to celebrate like their wedding day with their husband and do like an adult print. But mostly I do little newborns, and so I usually like 3 weeks is like the top age to do it, just because they grow up so fast. And then it's just a great piece to have on your wall and as a memory of the kid.
6: And you teach classes too, right?
7: So I have wheel throwing classes. I can do classes from 2 to 10 people or even individual classes. 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
6: 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You can go to Endless Designs by PrinceByTobin.com or Prince Charming, P-R-I-N-T-S Charming by Tobin.com as well. Emily Tobin, thank you so much for taking some time to share your passion with us today.
7: Thank you.
8: It's true. Flying out of the Slo County Airport ruins people. It's too easy. Check-in and TSA are a breeze. There's a beautiful courtyard, tasty local treats, live music, and your gate, it's right there. At a big airport, it's lines, chaos, and a shuttle to the shuttle. Then you realize you're spoiled by SBP. 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
9: Good morning with your Central Coast headlines. I'm Ben Hayes. CAL FIRE will be conducting prescribed burns in California Valley starting today through Friday, June 19th. The burns will take place next to Fire Station 42, and people should expect to see smoke from Highway 58, Branch Mountain Road, and Soda Lake Road. CAL FIRE said the burns are intended to manage the spread of the invasive yellow star thistle. The burns also generally help reduce the risk of wildfires. The Central Coast Veterans Memorial Museum in San Luis Obispo is holding an online fundraising auction in honor of Memorial Day. The auction includes more than 30 items and experiences ranging in value from $50 to $3,000, including wine and winery tours, golf packages, and more. All of the money raised will support museum operations and educational programming. Bidding is open now through May 30th. More information can be found online. Reporter Jason Campidonia says ballots for the upcoming June 2nd election in California are coming in.
10: About 23 million ballots have been sent to voters in the state, and around 2 million have already been returned. Paul Mitchell with Political Data Incorporated says this election cycle has some voters casting ballots early and other traditional early voters holding off.
9: Reporter Sharon Reardon says a section of a 1,500-year-old giant sequoia killed in the 2020 complex fire is headed to Washington, D.C.
11: CAL FIRE officials say the massive tree, which was cut down due to safety issues, contains centuries of fire scars documenting California's wildfire history. The tree was discovered in the burned-over Mountain Home Demonstration State Forest. The trunk was cut into two display pieces, with one piece headed to the Smithsonian Museum in Washington, D.C., and the other to the new California Natural Resources Agency building in Sacramento. These giant sequoias are unique and only grow naturally at higher elevation levels on the western slopes of California's Sierra Nevada.
9: You're up to date with your Central Coast headlines. I'm Ben Hayes.
2: I got the strangest text message from the Academy of Radio Broadcasters.
1: Oh, wow.
2: Saying we just hit a new radio record for saying the word fireplace in a single segment. Over 15,000 times.
1: Hey, you know what? We know what we're looking for, Jeff.
2: Yeah, and I'm only going to say it once more because our listener, Alice, used that term as a simple analogy for what she's looking for in her romantic partner.
1: Yep.
2: She learned she needs to stop chasing firecrackers and start looking for her fireplace.
1: And whatever you do, don't chase waterfalls either. We'll just put it in there.
2: Okay. We don't need any more analogies thrown in. Basically, it's stop looking for the exciting guy who gives you butterflies. Start looking for the safe option.
3: Yeah. Settle, kind of.
1: Not really. No. I mean, it's just like
4: different things.
1: Just don't look for the stuff that's going to fizzle out really quick.
2: Yeah. You're looking for that feeling that's going to make you feel like you're at home.
1: Yeah. Okay.
2: And now that she went down that road, the fireplace is leaving her on red.
1: Yeah.
2: I said fireplace again.
3: Oh, no.
2: I'm not going to say it anymore.
1: We can't break our own record, Jeff.
2: I know. Okay.
3: It's like our wood's soggy. It just won't light, you know?
2: Yeah. So, Alice, how you feeling before we call him here?
12: I'm feeling pretty good. I'm just hoping to figure out why I haven't heard back from Paul.
1: Yeah. I like that you still have hope.
3: But not too much, because that's a firecracker feeling.
1: I mean, it's like you're like shifting everything to try to find the thing that you're supposed to have, and even that is a struggle right now. But I don't think it will be at the end of this.
12: I hope so.
3: Yeah. We all do.
2: Yeah, it's interesting we're going to be calling a boring guy for a radio segment here. Not the best rating strategy on our part, but you know what? Let's dial him up anyway.
3: Stay tuned. We got a crackling fireplace on the line.
2: Hopefully we can squeeze a little bit of excitement out of this, but here we go.
13: Hello.
2: Hi, we're looking to speak with Paul.
13: This is Paul.
1: I'm sorry. I don't even know. Not that we wanted you to come hot out of the gate or anything.
3: Good
1: but
3: morning, my friend.
1: Yeah, hey, Paul.
2: First of all, thank you so much for answering this number that I'm sure you didn't recognize.
3: Yeah, we're strangers. We know.
2: We're a radio station called Brooke and Jeffrey in the Morning.
13: Okay.
1: Okay.
3: Cool.
2: Nice. Okay. Let's keep this going because what we're doing here is called a second date update. And we're trying to help out one of our listeners that you actually went out to dinner with a few nights ago. And she had a really nice time with you. Her name is Alice.
13: Yeah.
1: Good old Alice, huh?
2: Yeah.
3: It's pretty exciting.
2: Well, we'd like to open it up to you for a second and tell us what you thought about the date, what you thought about Alice.
13: What is this for?
2: Well, it's a second date update. Basically, Alice has reached out to us because she told us a little bit about your night together. She had a great time.
3: Yeah.
2: Well, how was it for you?
13: I'm just not really sure how the date went, I guess. I don't get a lot of matches. I was pretty nervous. But it's been a long time doing my hair and
1: Doing your hair.
3: Yeah.
1: That's
3: cute,
1: man.
3: Okay, for sure.
2: Well, hey, if it makes you feel better, she said that she was nervous to meet up with you, too.
13: Mm-hmm. Yeah, I told her a joke at one point, and it kind of failed, but kind of worked at the same time. I'm not really sure.
1: What other joke did you tell her?
2: Are you talking about the magic trick joke?
13: Yeah.
2: Okay.
3: Dude, that was hilarious. Dude, we all laughed at that.
1: Yeah, she told us that.
2: Yeah, you're funny.
3: Yeah, it was good.
13: Okay.
2: That's a compliment. Good about that.
1: Why would you not be calling her back, and why wouldn't you be excited right now? Like, we're telling you, it was a good date.
13: I don't know. I just didn't know how to feel about it. And then we did talk about going out again, but she was talking about axe throwing.
1: Yeah.
13: And
2: right.
13: I don't know about that, going out into the woods and throwing axes. That seems dangerous.
3: It's a bar, too, isn't it?
2: Paul, I understand you haven't dated in a while.
13: It sounds
2: like you might not know this, but they actually have places set up where you're supposed to go indoors
3: in the city
2: and throw axes at the wall at, like, Targets.
4: You don't even have to date to know that.
13: I never heard of that. I thought it was sounded kind of like a liability.
1: You're going to be fine, man. You're going to be fine. This is going to be a relief to her. So you just weren't calling her back because you didn't think she liked you.
3: You're just confused.
4: And you were scared of axe throwing.
13: Yeah, I guess that's kind of the gist.
3: Guys.
2: You know who's probably really, really relieved to hear you say all those things?
3: Yeah.
2: Is Alice, who is on the other line right now wanting to talk to you.
14: Hi, Paul. How are you?
13: Hi. I'm good.
1: Paul, that was so cute.
2: You could hear the smile on his face right there.
1: Did you hear that?
14: It's good to hear your voice, Paul. I was wondering why I hadn't heard back from you.
13: I'm sorry. I guess I was just kind of unsure. Uh-huh. And, I didn't really know if you wanted to go out again or if it went well.
3: Demeanor.
2: Well, I think the axe throwing idea really scared him off there, Alice. Like, that you're not married to that as the next day.
14: You know, like, we could, there was always other activities that we could do.
1: Ooh.
13: Would be good. I tend to be a bleeder.
1: Bleeder.
2: But it must feel good. Like, you understand. Like, Alice likes you, right? Alice, you can even tell him yourself now. We don't have to hear your voice.
14: Paul, I really had a great time with you when we had dinner. I think the conversation was pretty good. I don't know if maybe you might have been a little anxious, but I mean, if you were, I couldn't tell.
1: Your confidence has to be through the roof right now, right, Paul?
13: Yeah.
2: Good.
1: All right.
3: Good.
2: Okay.
3: Listen to that confident man.
1: There it is.
2: That's why I tried to tee him up for that.
1: She did.
3: And he knocked it down.
2: All right. I mean, I think that you guys should give it one more shot.
1: I think we all think that.
2: Choose, like, a safe activity for you two to do. No sharp objects anywhere around.
3: Bedroom.
1: Bowling.
3: Bowling's
14: good.
2: Yeah,
13: we could do that. Or you could come see my collection.
1: Collection.
2: What collection?
3: The collection, huh? What do you collect, bro?
13: Oh, I collect antique gynecological chairs.
1: What?
3: I don't know what the
2: What did you excuse me?
1: Did you say gynecological?
4: Like with the stirrup feet?
3: I heard gynecological, like a dinosaur
1: like
3: chair.
1: Like a OBGYN chair?
13: Yeah, but like they're from the 1800s.
2: Whoa.
0: Oh, that's...
2: Whoa. You collect those?
13: Yeah, they're really kind of fascinating, actually. You know,
1: they got... Why? Why are they fascinating, Paul?
3: The leg things?
13: Yeah, I mean, it's that period is kind of, you know, really interesting.
1: I'm going to say not a great period in women's
2: health. Well, it was the experimental phase. They're trying to figure out what's going on down there.
3: Just, what is this?
2: They did not know.
1: I'm going to go with how are you feeling about that?
14: That's a little bit odd.
2: Well, I think maybe the question we need to ask is, do you feel like you have butterflies right now, Alice?
3: I hope not.
14: No, I
2: Well,
14: don't.
2: That's a good sign for you. That's the opposite of what you're looking for. So we would love to send you two out on another date.
1: Wow.
2: Paul, we'll pay for this date if you're willing to meet up with Alice.
13: Yeah, that sounds great.
1: Oh.
2: Okay.
1: Right.
2: So yes from Paul. Alice, you're still up for it? You don't have to go to his house. You don't have to see the collection.
1: I'll say maybe you can see pictures of his collection first and then judge from there if there's a third
4: date. Good idea.
3: Yeah, from your comfort.
14: Yes. I think that's what I would need, to have a visual of the collection of the gynecological chair.
1: Let's not say that word over and over again.
3: I know.
2: Paul, why don't
3: it's
2: you,
3: not like a massage chair.
2: Why don't you take some photos of your collection and text them over, and then we'll send you guys out again on a date, okay?
13: Yeah. I'll send a link to my website.
1: Okay.
2: Oh, there's a whole website.
3: No!
1: Oh,
2: no. Oh,
1: no.
2: A whole museum.
1: Oh, no.
2: All right.
1: PaulStirrups.com.
3: Okay. All right.
13: I'm kind of excited.
3: Oh.
2: Okay. All right.
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0: It doesn't happen a lot, but sometimes we'll do things on this show that make me stop and wonder, are we actually bad people?
1: Oh.
2: It happens.
1: Interesting. Yeah. Bad people.
0: I definitely thought that today.
1: Why?
0: After one of our listeners told us how she personally sabotaged a close friend's gender reveal party, we as a group collectively cheered.
3: You have to hear the story.
1: I don't know. I also hate those parties.
0: It does help that she had a really good reason for why she wanted to do that.
1: Yeah. Okay.
0: And so you're going to hear why these soon-to-be parents deserved to suffer.
1: Oh.
0: just a little bit.
1: Yeah.
0: In a brand new mass speaker. It's coming up at 7:10.

0: You don't know me.
1: Confession I can't take back.
0: I am
1: the Masked Speaker.
2: Text to 78592 says, a beautiful young woman moved in next door. For some reason, I told her that I teach physics at the local university. But
3: why?
2: Really, I work at the 7-Eleven three streets down.
3: Okay, she's going to see you there.
4: Stupid lie.
2: She says, I'm dreading the day she has to stop in for a slushie and a taquito.
3: I don't know. Teacher salaries, even professors, you could just say it's your side gig.
4: Yeah. I can give you the psychology of the perfect slushie.
3: Yeah.
2: Well, everybody's got a secret to hide, no matter how small or big gulp sized it might be.
4: Yeah.
2: The one that we're about to hear today, though, apparently has been tucked away for almost half a decade.
3: Ooh.
2: And now we're going to be the ones fortunate enough to hear it right here on the Masked Speaker, because we've got a woman on the phone who's chosen Carrie as her fake name. So, Carrie, welcome to the show.
5: Hi, guys. Thank you.
3: Describing something as half a decade has so much more gravity than just saying 5 years.
4: Yeah, five years is like a blink of an eye. Half a decade is like 50 years.
2: Sorry, I was trying to add some drama to it for you, Carrie. But
3: yeah, I liked it.
2: The voice changer is on. You are the Masked Speaker. Whenever you're ready, let's hear your confession.
5: Okay, so I have to say now I'm pretty maybe disgusted with myself that I did this.
3: Even with a voice changer, I could tell you have a smile on your face. So it's odd. That's how you're feeling.
5: Low-key, like, I was funny for this.
4: Now it's funny.
5: And I was going through a hard time.
3: Okay.
5: I still think I'm kind of justified.
2: All right.
5: I was dating this guy for like a year and a half.
3: Okay.
5: I was so in love with him. I found out he was cheating on me with a pretty good friend of mine.
3: Oh God.
4: Awful people, dude,
3: I feel like that hurts more from the friend side than even the guy side.
4: Yeah.
5: 100%.
2: This is why friends just aren't worth it. Sorry, keep going.
5: But even worse, he ended up leaving me for her. I was totally devastated, but they came to me and they claimed, like, oh, we're in love, and they just couldn't deny the feelings that developed. They never meant to hurt me, whatever.
2: In their minds, they're like, it's okay to cheat if it's true love.
4: Yeah.
2: So you have to understand.
5: Exactly.
4: This is like a Disney movie.
2: Right. Okay. So I'm sure you received that so well.
5: Right. I mean, I just could not get over it. I thought that part of it was, like, total BS. And then, to make things even better, they got pregnant.
3: Oh.
5: Almost immediately.
2: Almost immediately?
5: It was like 3 months into dating.
3: Look at that. So that's all the revenge you need. I mean.
5: I guess so. You're not wrong. But they like got engaged right away. So they're planning, a couple months down the line, they're planning this wedding and they're throwing their gender reveal party. And I'm just seeing all of this unfold on social media because I couldn't help myself. But look.
3: Well, and it's all your mutual friends. Like,
6: yeah, going through stuff. Yeah.
5: And I don't know. I just decided I can't let them ride off into the sunset without just a little bit of payback. Nothing crazy.
3: Okay.
5: But I was still friends with her childhood best friend. That's how we became friends.
3: Okay.
5: And this was going to be her maid of honor.
3: Oh.
5: And we were still good friends. And she was like, you know, leave me out of it, whatever. But I asked her some questions about the gender reveal. And I called the bakery that they were using because they were doing like a cake gender reveal.
3: Okay. So they were going to cut the cake and it was going to show blue or pink. And everybody's going to be like, yay. Because no one's ever actually upset when it's the gender they don't want.
2: Yeah.
5: So I called the bakery and I said, I was the friend who was arranging it. And I was like, I just want to confirm there's no, you know, mistake and the cake should be blue, right?
3: Wait, did you know they were having a boy or are you just guessing?
5: No, I was just guessing.
3: Okay.
5: So they checked and said, oh, you know, no, it's pink. So I was like, oh my gosh, I'm so glad I called. You need to change it.
3: Oh.
4: Wow.
5: Yeah. So I apologized profusely, and I was like, I'm going to give you guys a huge tip when I pick it up, 5-star review, whatever. Thank you so much for switching it.
4: Oh.
5: So on that day, they cut into the cake. They think they're having a boy.
4: Yeah,
2: the worst kind of child to have.
3: I mean, Jeff said it.
5: Right.
3: Just
4: then they smashed the cake.
2: Got him.
5: So I saw photos online. They're so happy. They're so excited.
4: Oh.
5: And I honestly don't know how it all played out with the best friend. I don't know if she knew it was a mistake and she corrected them or what.
3: No. Oftentimes, do you know what will happen is the doctor will give an envelope and then nobody opens it, not even the best friend. They literally just hand it to the bakery.
4: Oh.
3: Like, more often than not, literally no one at the party knows
4: because
3: they don't want anyone to accidentally slip.
4: I've never been invited to one, so I don't know.
3: So the best friend may not have even known.
2: Oh my
3: to
2: God.
3: Say yeah. that it was
5: so
3: wrong.
5: That was my hope, was that it was a total surprise for everyone. So my understanding is that the baby shower happened. Everyone bought boy gifts. Everything was blue. Everything was trucks and dinosaurs, whatever.
2: Uh-huh.
5: And then obviously they found out the truth eventually. I'm not sure when it happened.
3: Well, probably when the baby came out.
4: Yeah.
5: Yeah, probably not until then.
4: Wow. Oh my gosh. Well, have a bunch of blue clothing, and girls can't wear blue.
7: Yeah. They can't play with trucks.
5: They did also decorate, not that it matters that much, but they did decorate the nursery before she was born.
3: See?
4: It's also more the emotional acceptance. Like, the dad thinks he's going to have a son. The mom thinks she's going to have a boy.
3: Well, and you know how first-time parents are. They're a little, like, crazy.
4: Oh, yeah. I bet. Yeah. Yeah,
3: they don't realize they have no control anymore.
2: So
3: that feels good.
2: A lot of revenge in the making. Does it feel good now?
5: It does. I think it's kind of funny. I did honestly feel badly about it afterward, but I think it's a small price they have to pay for what they did.
3: See?
4: Yeah, that's true.
3: And they learned we shouldn't stereotype genders.
4: Yeah,
5: there you go.
2: Well, thank you for sharing, Carrie. And text in to 78592 if you have a confession you've been holding on to. We'll hide your identity, mask your voice, and make you our next mass speaker. Your phone tap's coming up right after this.
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0: One of the funnier types of pranks that we've been doing in recent years are the automated ones.
1: Oh, God, oh, I love them.
0: Where we have a robot voice with us that's malfunctioning, frustrating people. Sometimes two robots fighting with each other.
1: That's actually my favorite one.
2: That's so good.
0: But today, the robot has a simple job. Just cancel a woman's subscription to her tax software. All they have to do is get her name right.
2: Okay. Uh-huh.
0: And you know that's not going to happen. In your phone tap right now.
3: Hello.
4: Hi, I'm calling from Tax Customer Care. Is this Mrs. Erica?
3: This is her.
4: Good morning, Erica. My name's Joe. Joe King. I see that you've submitted a request to suspend your service.
3: Actually, I want to cancel. I don't want to suspend. I want to cancel it. I don't want it anymore.
4: Okay, I got that. All right, well, I'm going to send you into our automated system to do that, okay? It's really easy. It'll just take a moment, all right?
3: Right now?
4: Okay, thank you so much. Please hold.
5: If I can only paddle like a doggy, I ought to paddle like a paddle the ocean blue.
6: Hello, this is Tax Advantage Automated Response. According to my notes, you would like to cancel your subscription with us. Please say yes or no if this is correct.
3: Yes.
6: Okay, could you please spell your first name?
3: E-R-I-D. A.
6: You spelled your name E I L G.
3: No.
6: U R. Hello, Eilger. Is this correct?
3: No, that
6: please
3: is
6: say
3: not
6: yes
3: good.
6: Or no.
3: No.
6: Okay, we will try again. Please spell your first name
3: E R I C A.
6: Okay, got it. You spelled H U R T. Hello, Hubert. Is this correct?
3: No.
6: Please say yes or no.
3: No. My name's Erica, not Hubert. What the
6: okay,
3: heck?
6: Got it. Your last name is H U B.
3: No, last name. No.
6: T.
3: No.
6: Hello, Hubert. Hubert.
3: Hubert. No. My name is Erica. Erica.
6: Okay, got it. You live in Asheville, North Carolina.
3: No! Representative!
6: I have successfully canceled your subscription and will reroute you to a customer representative.
3: Oh, you canceled
6: good
3: the
6: day.
3: Wrong one. You canceled
5: if
3: the wrong
5: one. If I can only paddle like a doggy, I ought to paddle like a paddle the ocean blue.
3: Damn
5: music. I'm not the place a doggy steady paddle pace, I can paddle my way to...
4: Hello, Mr. Hubert. My name is Joe King with Tax Customer Care. How may I help you today?
3: Okay, so first of all, my name is not Hubert. Hubert, the system is wrong. The animated system heard me wrong.
4: I'm sorry to interrupt you. My computer says that this is Hubert Hubert from Asheville, North Carolina.
3: Yeah, your computer is wrong because the animated system is jacked. It can't hear anything.
4: Are you saying our computer's messed up? That doesn't happen. We're a tax
3: company.
4: Well,
3: it happened. It happened today.
4: What?
3: I don't understand. My name is Erica.
4: So is your last name Hubert then? Is that the issue?
3: No, I just told you my name is Erica.
4: Okay. And you want to cancel your subscription?
3: Yes.
4: Got it. Okay. Well, I'm going to put you back into the system to do that.
3: Wait,
4: it'll take 2 seconds. Okay. Please hold.
5: If I can only paddle, I can
3: not this again. Stop. Representative.
6: Hello, Hubert Hubert.
3: Oh,
6: nice
3: God.
6: To hear from you again.
3: Hubert.
6: We were sorry to see you go, but are happy you are calling back.
3: Oh, my God.
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3: No.
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5: Singing boy.
4: Hello, Mr. Hubert. My name is Joe.
3: Nope.
4: I'm sorry.
3: Nope, cancel that one too. I did not. They couldn't even get my name right.
4: Who is this?
3: All I want to do is cancel my subscription.
4: Oh, okay. 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
3: Yes, stop! 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
3: You guys are the worst. 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

0: In life, when you go to school or you get a job, sometimes it doesn't take a whole lot to misbehave and get the axe where they kick you out.
1: Oh, yeah. Happened to me all the time.
0: But you would think in a senior home, it should be pretty difficult to get booted.
1: Oh.
0: Well, for one granny, that's actually happening.
2: Oh.
0: And the circumstances for why are pretty amazing.
2: Oh.
0: In fact, it's so out there, her granddaughter's reaching out to us for help.
2: I don't own a senior living home. She can't say anywhere that I have.
0: No, okay? It's not Brooks. Oh. You're going to hear what happens in a brand new Awkward Tuesday phone call next.

0: It's awkward.
1: It's Tuesday.
0: It's Awkward Tuesday Phone Call.
2: When you first start dating somebody, they should know a little bit about you.
3: Yeah.
2: And when you move in with that somebody, they should really know a lot more about you.
4: Well, they're about to find out if they don't.
3: Yeah, so everything.
2: Let's say those steps have already happened.
4: Yeah.
2: And you've actively chosen to hide something from that person.
4: No.
2: Something not great.
4: Oh, goodness.
2: And it's about to blow up pretty soon. That's where our listener Julie is at right now in her relationship.
5: Uh-oh.
2: And she is asking for our help.
4: Oh, Julie.
2: Julie, you want us to stop drama from happening in your life right now?
6: Pretty much. That's why I'm calling in. Yeah.
4: Julie, do you listen to our show? Because we actually really like drama.
2: Yeah, we kind of need it for our show to be good. So this goes against our business model.
6: I mean, you guys are probably right. There's no way that I can stop what's going to happen. I just need a little bit of help managing it.
4: All right. Now we can do that.
2: Okay.
4: That's
2: manage
4: good.
2: The
4: good.
2: Drama.
4: Yeah.
5: We got more questions now.
4: Yeah.
2: Well, let's just dive into it. What's going on in your life? What made you reach out to the show for help?
6: Okay, so I've been seeing this guy for about 6 months. His name is Jason. He's very sweet.
4: Wait.
5: Oh, that's good.
4: Can I ask? Because Jeff set it up like you live with him. After 6 months, are you guys living together?
2: That's what your email said.
6: Yeah, things moved a little bit fast. We've been living together about a month and a half.
4: Dang.
2: Hey.
5: Yeah, that's a big commitment. Did you guys sign a whole year lease?
6: It's in his name, so, you know.
5: Okay, but still,
4: let's ruin his credit if we need to move out.
2: Okay.
4: That's great. Sure.
2: I see. So it wasn't something that you moved into a place together. You just jumped onto his spot.
3: Sometimes the timing just works out.
2: Yeah.
3: The lease is ending and you're like, wow.
4: Romantic.
3: Yeah, I know.
4: Yeah.
6: Yeah, it was romantic and my lease is ending, and so we took it as a sign, you know.
2: Okay. But that's not the dramatic part that's come into your life.
6: So basically, I haven't really told them about my family at all.
4: Oh.
6: My family can just be a little bit much.
2: Okay. Trust me, I understand.
4: Yeah. What are we working with your family? Like, why haven't you told them?
6: Well, there's a lot of drama, but for now, I'm just going to focus on one of the singular relatives.
4: Yeah.
6: But I have a grandmother who is a little bit older, and it's getting to a point where basically, she just needs more support from me.
4: Okay. That doesn't sound like a bad thing. Like, that's loving.
2: Yeah.
4: Like, you're going to help your grandma out.
2: I'll be honest. When you said family drama, your grandmother was not the person that came to my mind as the dramatic person.
4: I thought you had, like, a terrible mom or something. Like, those are... Ugh.
5: Oh, wait. Maybe she's a terrible grandma. Is she awful person?
4: Yeah.
6: She's not an awful person, but she does whatever she wants to do. And, you know, as she got older, that never really changed. And she's about 85 years old now. She lives in, like, a senior living facility.
4: Oh, so you don't even have to have her like come live with you or something.
3: That's what I thought this was going.
5: Yeah.
6: Well, that's kind of the thing is like she's been living there for about 6 months and now they kind of like want to kick her out.
5: Whoa, she's like getting into fights. What's going on?

0: she's inviting guys into her room.
1: Aren't our poppers just iced tea and lemonade? Yeah. Is she putting vodka in those things too?
2: I think she's making them liquored up.
1: Okay.
0: Yeah, she's spiking them for sure.
2: Spiking them, yeah.
1: So she's getting drunk during the day and then getting randy at night.
0: Yeah, she's having too much fun for the senior living home. And I don't know how my boyfriend's going to react to this because it's kind of like I have to take her in now.
1: Yeah. You think you have to take her in?
0: Yeah, she doesn't really have any other place to go, so I think she has to come live with me and Jason in this apartment. And it's just like, I don't know, it's just really awkward. Like, I don't know how he's going to react when I tell him. And we haven't really talked about, like, all that deep lore that you just try and avoid, you know?
3: And it's really awkward because it's his apartment that she's going to be moving into. And they just started living together themselves. It's adding a whole new layer to the relationship.
1: Is there another bedroom?
3: Oh, yeah.
1: Is she on a pull-out couch?
0: He might have to get rid of his office.
2: Oh my gosh. Oh. So much.
1: Oh.
3: Or grandma's climbing into the queen-size bed with the two of you.
2: I also see your struggle because it's not like you can just afford to buy a whole apartment for her. It's like,
3: okay.
1: Man. Wow.
3: Now I see why you're in such a tough situation.
1: You are paying half the rent right now, right?
0: I will be when grandma moves in.
1: Okay.
2: Yeah, you better. Well,
3: that's probably a good thing to offer at the very start of the call when we do this.
2: Yeah.
3: But we need to think of some advice for how to tell your boyfriend that you have a grandma, first of all, that loves to party.
1: Yes.
2: And that's going to be cool. That's going to be the good part of the news.
1: It's cute in words. It's not great to live with in action.
3: And it's also going to be living with the two of you.
2: That's the bad part.
3: In the next 24 hours.
4: Hopefully he likes Arnold Palmer's.
2: Yeah.
3: Okay.
0: Yeah, I mean, I think she would definitely make drinks for him. I think that could be a selling point.
2: He's a drinking partner.
3: Yeah, all right. Until she snatches them back out of his hands and drinks them herself. But,
1: or tries to hit on your boyfriend.
0: Oh, God. I didn't even think of that.
1: Oh.
3: All right. We got a lot of work to do, but when we come back, we will give you our advice and let you call your boyfriend to introduce him to the new member of the family and his new roommate.
2: Oh, boy.
3: Right after this.
0: Thank you, guys.
3: Hold on.
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1: It's Awkward Tuesday phone call.
2: Someone's getting a brand new roommate, and yeah. She's 85 years old and down to clown.
3: Yeah.
4: Grandma.
2: I don't even know her name, and I kind of wish that she was moving into my place
3: after what we heard.
4: It sounds like a setup for a sitcom honestly, doesn't it?
2: That's how it feels, because our listener Julie reached out with quite the conundrum that she's in. Because on one hand, she's in a newer relationship where she just moved in with her boyfriend named Jason about a month ago.
4: And they've only been together for 6 months.
3: Yeah. Yes.
4: So there's a lot of stuff about each other that they do not know.
5: Yeah, that's its own thing.
2: All that's new. And then on the other hand, Jason doesn't even know that Julie has this wild grandma and that she's going to be living with them as soon as she gets kicked out of her retirement home in the next 24 hours.
4: Okay.
5: Yeah, that's happening within a day, by the way.
2: So how does she deliver all that information in a way that her boyfriend will be receptive to? Brooke, you're up.
4: Yeah. No, I think I have this for you, Julie. Honestly,
2: really?
4: I think I've got this. Because anybody can stomach a guest for a week.
3: Okay. Yeah.
4: That's how you pitch it. You pitch it as grandma needs a place to stay for a week, which is true. Which is true. Okay.
2: You just don't say how many weeks it's going to add up to. What do you think about that? That's an interesting way to frame it.
6: It sounds crazy enough that it just might work.
4: Yeah. And then, you know, when the week ends, you're just like, oh, shoot, she's got to stay one more week. And then you just keep doing that in perpetuity until...
5: And legally, if she stays for 30 days, she's a squatter and then can't be kicked out.
4: See, even better.
3: Yeah. Just blame grandma.
2: All right.
6: It sounds similar to how I moved in, so...
4: Yeah.
2: Perfect. Just use that same thing. Jose, what about you? What's your advice?
5: I think you got to play on his emotions. Stretch the truth a little bit, maybe. Tell him she may not have a lot of time left. Just in general.
4: That's a risky one, too.
5: Kind of true. She's 85.
4: She sounds like she's in great health.
2: Yeah.
4: She's drinking.
5: She does.
4: She's having fun at night.
2: I wouldn't bring up the alcohol until after she's passed out on the couch one morning.
5: Oh, yeah.
2: That'd be a natural way to talk about it. But I don't know. What do you think about that advice?
6: I don't know. I'm a little superstitious, so I don't really want to summon the Reaper on this one.
3: The sick family card always risks a karma.
5: Yeah, that's true.
2: Or you're going to curse yourself and she'll be around for another 50 years. So.
6: But yeah, I think I'm going to take Brooke's advice, and I have an angle of my own that I'm going to use.
5: Oh, really?
6: It's going to be a surprise, but it's still going to be pretty smooth, too. I don't think he's going to say no.
4: Okay.
2: Right. I'm a little bit skeptical because nobody offers better advice than this group. But
5: actually, it's probably better than what we said.
4: And Jeff is never sarcastic.
2: No, not at all. But it's your phone call. You could do it how you want to. So we'll be on your side no matter what. I'm going to dial your boyfriend's number and we'll let you make this awkward call, okay?
6: All right. Thank you.
2: Good luck. Here we go.
7: Hello?
6: Hey, babe, it's me.
7: Hey, babe, how's it going?
6: It's good. How are you doing?
7: I'm doing good. Are you calling from work or something?
6: Something like that. I'm kind of busy right now, but I just wanted to give you a call because I was thinking of you.
7: Very cool. I'm just chilling. Can't wait for this weekend. Oh, my God, I'm so excited.
6: Yeah, this weekend is going to be awesome. But I have some news for you, and I'm not sure how you're going to handle it.
7: What are you talking about?
6: Okay, so I don't know how you're going to take this, but I'm just going to get straight to the point. When's the last time that you changed a diaper?
4: What?
5: Oh, my God.
7: Whoa. No. What? A diaper? What are you talking about?
6: I mean, okay, let's say, hypothetically, we had a third person enter our apartment life, and they were going to be there for a very long time. That could be very exciting, right?
2: Oh, my God.
7: Are you saying what I think you're saying?
6: I'm basically saying a big change is about to happen, and it's coming in the next 24 hours.
5: 24 hours? Wait a minute.
7: Wait a minute. 24 hours? Did you, like, get pregnant, like, a year ago? Like, what are you talking about?
6: No, I did not get pregnant, okay? I should have just come straight out with it earlier, but I have a grandma.
7: What? I've never been more confused in my life.
6: Yeah, basically, I have a grandma, and she's at an assisted living facility, and she's about to get kicked out because she likes to drink and Rickroll people.
7: What? Whoa, that... What are you? I didn't even know you had a grandma, but she's like, she's getting kicked out of her retirement home?
6: Yeah, listen, apparently one of the attendants caught her multiple times. She had several men, older ones, younger ones, it didn't matter. They all came into her room, and security and the nurse staff, everybody, they've just reached a point where they're absolutely fed up and they just don't want her anymore.
7: Wow, that is crazy. I'm sorry to hear that, but why were you saying she's like coming to our house? Like, what do you mean?
6: Basically, I'm hoping that you'll let her sleep in your bed.
5: Oh my God.
7: What? Dude, I'm not hooking up with your grandma. This is really being weird.
6: Oh, my God. No, that's not what I'm saying. Come on.
2: Oh, my God. We can't let this go on any farther.
4: Never deliver news ever again. No. Just ever.
2: Julie, your delivery. Oh, my God.
6: I meant that me and you, Jason, we can sleep on the couch so that she has a place to get over her hangover, okay?
4: What? That is not better, Julie.
7: I didn't hear anything you just said. I just heard a bunch of voices laughing. Like, there's people on this line. What's going on?
2: Yeah.
4: Yeah.
2: These people are part of a radio show called Brooke and Jeffrey in the Morning.
4: And honestly, we should have stopped Julie from talking probably 3 minutes ago.
6: Yeah. Jason, I'm sorry. I really didn't know how to tell you, and I just figured this was the only way. Like, I just needed help, so.
4: Can we say that is not the help we offered,
2: no.
4: Jason? Just
2: no, so we didn't mention anything about diaper changing at all.
7: Well, this is like a prank, right? You're joking.
6: No, Jason,
7: right?
6: I'm just kidding about having a baby, but my grandma's going to move in.
4: Oh. That makes sense.
6: She actually means the world to me. She's really, really sweet, and I'm wondering, maybe we could just have her come in for a week?
4: Oh, now you're going to do it. Okay. She got there eventually.
2: Nice. Yeah. Oh, sweet. Yeah.
4: Grandma needs to live with you, Jason.
7: I'm still, like, getting over the fact that I thought we were having a baby, and...
2: Yeah.
4: So this is much better news than the baby.
6: Yeah.
5: Yeah, actually.
6: I have a feeling that Grandma Judy is going to be a lot more work than a baby, but...
4: Don't say that.
5: Yeah. Focus on that she likes to make drinks, and maybe she'll cook once in a while.
2: Yeah.
6: Yeah, I mean, there is the chance that she could, you know, make us drinks and cook, and, you know, she could hang out with your dog while you're at work.
5: Okay,
2: there's some positives.
5: Now we're talking.
6: But you need to know that at the assisted living facility, they do not let her cook. They do not let her near hot objects or sharp objects.
5: Okay. She's a liability.
2: All right, I don't know if you're selling it very well there, Julie, but
5: maybe listen, she'll make cereal?
4: Has Jason fainted? Are you even on the phone?
5: Yeah, bro.
2: Are you okay, Jason?
7: I had no idea she had a grandmother until like 2 minutes ago.
4: That's why it's always risky to move in with a new girlfriend right away. You know? A lot of things you don't know yet still.
2: At least she's a fun grandma. Uh-huh.
7: Yeah, I guess like she could stay for like 48 hours, but we should probably be looking for other places like right away.
4: Yeah.
2: Yeah. Apartments that don't have any stoves or hot objects, plug-ins, anything around.
5: I think maybe 48-hour leases.
4: Yeah, just get her in that for that 48 hours. We'll see when she leaves.
5: Yeah. We'll put the squatter laws.
2: Play it by ear from there.
6: Jason, thank you so much. You seriously are so sweet for letting her stay. I'm like, I'm seriously so grateful.
5: Aw, that's cute.
4: Look at that. And Julie did tell us that she'd pitch in for half the rent now that Grandma's moving in.
5: Oh, yeah.
6: Oh, I was hoping you guys would forget.
5: Come on.
4: It's much cheaper than that nursing home, so. I just want to say thanks for waking up with us. This is Brooke and Jeffrey in the Morning on Coast 104.5.
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11: 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I'm Ben Hayes. The Paso Robles and Templeton Chamber of Commerce is inviting local businesses, organizations, food vendors, artisans, and community partners to participate in this year's Templeton 4th of July celebration in the park. Organizers say the event is expected to draw record attendance as the community celebrates Independence Day and the 250th anniversary of the U.S. The event will include the annual hometown parade, live entertainment, and more. The Chamber is accepting vendor applications from businesses interested in participating in the celebration. Nearly a year after a fire destroyed the Templeton Feed and Grain Building, a bus stop on the property was damaged. According to a Facebook post from Templeton Feed and Grain, the bus stop was hit by a trailer around 11:30 a.m. Sunday, May 17th. Officials say it was likely a pickup truck with a horse trailer that struck the bus stop. Right now, the plan is to rebuild. ABC's Jim Ryan says a graduation ceremony at Glendale Community College in suburban Phoenix, Arizona, did not go as planned.
12: As proud graduates walked the stage to accept their diplomas,
13: India Hall.
12: Everything went smoothly until
14: Azucena de Mesa Jimenez.
12: Some students' names were omitted.
15: Grace Marie Reimer.
12: The problem?
16: We're using a new AI system as our reader.
12: Glendale Community College President Tiffany Hernandez.
16: That is a lesson learned for us.
12: AI is being used increasingly by colleges and high schools to ensure proper pronunciation of graduates' names. Jim Ryan, ABC News.
11: And California lawmakers are advancing a bill aimed at making it easier for drivers to install E85 fuel conversion kits in their vehicles. The measure, known as the Access to Affordable Gas Act, passed the state assembly without opposition and would remove a state approval requirement for kit manufacturers while keeping federal safety standards in place. With your Central Coast Headlines, I'm Ben Hayes.
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0: It's time for us to come clean. Because this show has been harboring a lie for years.
1: Oh.
2: Yeah.
0: And I'm sorry to say it involves our own Alexis Fuller.
1: What?
2: Wait, is it different lie than I was thinking?
1: Is this the hair color again?
0: And then not even that one. That one's well known. But it turns out she did not get this job on her own merit.
1: What?
2: Uh-oh.
1: What'd she get it on?
0: She's actually a secret celebrity nepo baby.
1: What?
0: Born from a sordid one-night tryst between none other than Price is Right host Drew Carey and star of Tiger King, Carol Baskin. Those are her real parents.
3: Shocked and you didn't see the resemblance.
1: Yeah.
0: They begged us to hire her to the show. So I am sorry that we kept that a secret here for so long.
2: Wow, she does love animals. It's starting to make sense.
1: Yeah.
0: I know. As for Brooke, she doesn't have an ounce of celebrity in her.
1: What?
0: Born on the railroad tracks behind an abandoned Dairy Queen.
1: How is Carol Baskin not involved in that?
0: No. But that's our trivia gal, and she is ready to play coming up at 8:10.

0: Witnessing history today, because Lisa is back after a 7-year hiatus.
1: Whoa!
0: She played Brooke 7 years ago, lost, and has waited for this moment to make her glorious return.
2: Oh, wow.
0: Why 7 years? Was she incarcerated in a high security prison during that time?
1: I was thinking kidnapped.
0: I don't know. Lisa, do you have an alibi for the past 7 years?
3: I'll go with that one.
1: Oh, wait, that's a better option than what's been happening the last 7 years.
3: I was incarcerated. I'm sorry, guys.
2: I was literally going to say, wow. Like, you were locked up, weren't you?
0: Incarcerated.
3: I was locked up. I'm here now. That's all that matters.
1: That's right.
3: I'm here now.
2: Yeah.
0: Okay, well, we're going to start this off on a good note. Let's send Brooke out of the studio, and we can get to the game.
3: Bye, Brooke.
0: Bye, Brooke. You got 30 seconds to answer as many questions as possible. If you don't know when you could say pass, but you have to beat her outright if you want to win. Are you ready?
3: I'm ready.
0: Your time starts now. On this day in 1994, Michael Jackson married the daughter of what famous musical artist?
3: Pass.
0: Which Midwest state is nicknamed the Sunflower State?
3: Sunflower State. Florida.
0: What Jewish fashion icon was born in 1939 as Ralph Lifshitz?
3: Oh, come on. You guys give me these hard answers. Question. Pass.
0: A winter biathlon consists of two sports, shooting and what other sport?
3: Skiing.
0: Skiing, did you say?
3: Yes.
0: Gotcha. Okay.
3: I'm horrible.
0: You don't know that. Maybe some of what you said was right.
3: Yeah, okay.
0: I love your optimism, Lisa. And it does say on my screener here that your last daughter is about to be graduating from high school in the next few weeks.
3: She is.
0: Oh, wow. How are you feeling right now?
3: Depressed. It's horrible. Like, she's gone. We're empty nesters now.
1: Oh, man, no. That prison's sounding better and better. Are you just going to go back? You see a friend's there.
0: Yeah, it's definitely a big change. You're going to have to pass the time somehow. Do you have, like, a new hobby in mind that you want to take up?
3: I do. Bingo.
1: Bingo.
2: Yeah. Bingo.
0: Wow.
2: That's fun. My mom loves bingo.
1: I thought it was just going to be sitting outside your daughter's dorm, just waiting for her to come out and say hi to you.
3: Oh, no. Bingo's a hobby. She'll be fine in college.
1: Okay.
2: There we go.
3: She'll be fine out there.
0: Oh, my gosh.
2: All right. Bingo halls, watch out.
1: Yep.
3: Watch out.
0: Whole new world for Lisa coming up. But now it is Brooke's turn. Brooke, are you ready?
1: Yes.
0: Your time starts now. On this day in 1994, Michael Jackson married the daughter of what famous musical artist?
1: Elvis Presley.
0: Which Midwest state is nicknamed the Sunflower State?
1: Ohio.
0: What Jewish fashion icon was born in 1939 as Ralph Lifshitz?
1: Ralph Lauren.
0: A winter biathlon consists of two sports, shooting and what other sport?
1: Nordic skiing.
0: Who was the first president to be photographed? George Washington, John Adams, or Abe Lincoln?
1: Abe Lincoln. That's it? Couldn't give me another one?
2: It was like a half second.
0: I'm looking at the question, too, and I...
1: You look confused.
0: I am confused.
1: Okay.
0: I'll get to that in a second. First, we need to go to the scoreboard to see how you both did with Jose.
4: If I didn't get like 12 hours of sleep, I felt like I got like none at all.
0: Bolaños.
1: Yes.
2: I wish. Lisa, you got one correct today. Good job. Yeah. It's like she just won bingo.
0: There we go.
2: You got one today, Lisa. And Brooke, three correct.
3: Of course.
0: Lisa, I'm sorry. After 7 years, rough return back to the show. But let's go over the answers for everybody. On this day in 1994, Michael Jackson married the daughter of Elvis Presley.
2: Yeah.
0: Lisa Marie Presley.
1: Mm-hmm. Yep.
0: They had a lovely marriage for three whole years.
2: Zero memories.
0: Really nice. The Midwest state nicknamed the Sunflower State. Unfortunately, it's not Florida.
1: Oh.
0: Sorry about that.
2: And there's a lot of sun, so it kind of makes sense.
1: I think she was thinking the sunshine state.
2: Yeah.
0: No, the Sunflower State is Kansas.
1: Oh,
0: lots
1: I knew
0: of sunflowers
1: that. Dang it.
0: There.
2: Yeah.
0: Jewish fashion icon born in 1939 as Ralph Lifshitz came to America and became Ralph Lauren.
2: That makes sense.
1: I don't know why he changed his last name.
0: Winter biathlon consists of shooting and cross-country skiing. And the first president to be photographed was John Quincy Adams.
1: Oh, interesting.
0: Which was not listed as an option that I gave to anybody. So
1: you
0: I don't.
1: You said John Adams.
0: Yeah, but it's still. I'm mad at myself.
2: Yeah, I know what you mean, Jeff.
0: I deduct a point from me for that. So
2: okay,
0: I lose the most. And just for playing, we are giving you some free Brooke and Jeffrey swag.
3: Awesome. Thank you.
1: Yeah. Lisa, well, B64 and...
3: Bingo!
1: Hey! I wanted to hear her, you know, like she's been practicing how she's going to announce when she wins.
0: You are so ready for that, Lisa.
1: Uh-huh.
0: And hopefully we don't have to wait another 7 years to have you back on the show.
3: Nope.
1: Yeah. As long as she doesn't get busted again in that next raid.
0: That's true.
2: Or next time we get the call in for trivia and it's like, will you accept this fee?
1: Yeah.
2: We'll hit one for you, okay?
0: Either way, we'll accept it, Lisa. I'd love to have you back soon.
3: Thanks,
0: we're going to do a phone tap coming up right after this.
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0: You ever look back at some of our old coworkers who used to work with us and say, oh man, I really miss them?
1: Yeah, I miss Chris.
0: Yeah, me neither.
2: Oh. Wow. But,
1: I miss people.
2: Yeah.
0: But you know what? I've heard that there's some people out there who do. And we got an email from two who had a former coworker. They said, we really, really miss him. He left our company a couple years ago. Aww. Can you prank him?
2: Oh, I thought of someone.
1: How endearing.
2: I miss Kel.
1: Oh, yeah.
0: Yeah.
1: Kel was so nice. And Justin.
2: Oh, Mason.
0: Oh, yeah.
1: That's true.
0: Okay. Okay.
2: Anyway. The first ones that came to mind did not miss.
0: Back to the people who asked us to prank their former coworker. They asked us, and we said we can do that for you.
2: Yay.
0: It's your phone tap right now.
3: Hello?
0: Hi, is this Dave?
3: Yes, it is.
0: Hey, sorry, my name is Hudson. You know, like the airport newsstand?
3: Yeah. How can I help you?
0: Apparently, I was conceived in one of those places, so my parents were like, oh, let's name him Hudson.
3: So do I know you? Like, what's going on here?
0: Oh, no, sorry. Apparently, you worked at Innovations a little while ago?
3: Yeah, I did.
0: Yeah, so I'm the guy that they hired to fill your old job.
3: Okay.
0: I got your old desk. As I was putting in my stuff, I noticed in the way back of one of the drawers, there was a birthday card that has your name on it.
3: Oh.
0: And it looks like you never opened it.
3: Wow, that's kind of weird.
0: I just opened it.
3: What?
0: Wow, a lot of people wrote to you on here. You must have been pretty popular.
3: Yeah, I guess so.
0: Good for you. The first one is from Simon. Do you know him?
3: Yeah, I remember Simon.
0: Okay. It says, hey, you old dog, another year around the sun. Let's grab a drink sometime.
3: Huh. Okay, that's good. Yep.
0: Cool. Yeah. Were you and Simon buddies or something?
3: Yeah, Simon's great.
0: No, it's just interesting because I don't think Simon works here anymore. So it's just like I get to look at the history of the office. It's kind of cool. Anyway, let's go to the next one. This one looks like it's from a girl named Cheyenne.
3: Yeah, Cheyenne.
0: It says, happy birthday, boy. Just because I'm seeing Simon doesn't mean I don't think you're cuter than he is, because you are. Whoa.
3: Cheyenne wrote that?
0: Yeah, that's what it says.
3: I didn't know.
0: Dude, did you ever act on that with Cheyenne?
3: No, I never did, but
0: wait a second.
3: That's life, I guess.
0: Oh, my God, I think she sprayed perfume on here.
3: Anyway, so are we done here, or what? Like, what is exactly you want from me?
0: Sorry, I just want to keep going. There was another one below that from Simon again. It says, "Hey, B-Day buddy, you know I'm dating Cheyenne, right? Like I just read her message. Bro code: drink from a different trough."
3: I guess that's interesting too.
0: Yeah, what is that about?
3: I don't know. Maybe it's good. I didn't really get involved in that drama.
0: You sure? You weren't like scamming on Simon's girl? I'm just trying to get the tea.
3: For what reason are you trying to get tea?
0: Look, man, I'm going to be honest with you. Like, absolutely shit happens around here right now. Nothing is fun anymore. Uh-huh. I wish that I worked here when you did.
3: You're a strange man, you know that?
0: Like, for example, the next one says, hey, Davey, happy birthday, stud. I want you to know I'll never forget that magical night with you, me, and Simon in the closet at the office Christmas party.
3: Okay, hold on. No, that one's a lie. That never happened.
0: All right, sure, man. But and then it finishes, don't worry, I never told my husband.
3: Oh. What?
0: That's from Jane.
3: From Jane?
0: Jane, yeah. Oh, wait, Jane wrote again. It says, hey, Dave, this is Jane. Regarding the office Christmas party, you should probably get tested.
3: Did somebody put you up for this? Because what you're saying is BS.
0: I'm just reading what's written on your card.
3: Well, I don't know what's written on my card. You could just be making this up for all I know.
0: Well, I mean, why would I do that?
3: Yeah, maybe you like screwing with people.
0: Okay. Well, that doesn't sound like me.
3: It sounds like you from my end.
0: Yeah, if anybody likes screwing with people, it sounds like you and Jane.
3: Okay, that's inappropriate.
0: Well, I'm just saying.
3: Listen, you're sticking your nose in places where it doesn't belong.
0: Like you're the one sticking things places where it doesn't belong.
3: Okay, that's inappropriate.
0: With Jane and everything.
3: You need to retract that statement, and you need to apologize to me and never call me again.
0: Okay, you know what? I will say I am sorry. I do apologize for this prank phone call that we're doing on you right now on the radio.
3: Excuse me, what'd you say it was?
0: I said we're doing a prank call, and you're on the show Brooke and Jeffrey in the morning.
3: No way.
0: Cheyenne and Simon set you up for this phone tap, man.
3: Oh, no.
0: Yeah, dude, they said that they miss working with you.
3: Oh, no. Oh, you're making me so mad.
0: So be honest, the holiday Christmas party closet, did it happen?
3: That never happened. No, that never, that's a lie.
0: Okay, you know what? I believe you, but just for safety reasons, you should probably get tested.
3: You know what? I might just do that. I'm feeling pretty gross right now.
0: Dirty dog.
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5: On May 26, 1776, the American Revolution had barely begun when John Adams wrote a private letter to James Sullivan warning against expanding voting rights. Adams predicted that easing voter qualifications would unleash endless demands for equality. He warned that women would seek the right to vote, young men at the age of 12 would insist their rights were ignored, and propertyless citizens would demand equal political power. Adams feared such changes would erase traditional social distinctions. His letter revealed a striking contradiction of the revolution itself. While patriots demanded liberty from Britain, many founding fathers still believed self-government belonged mainly to the propertied white men of the era. And that's the way it was 250 years ago today. 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

0: these beautiful things that I've got.
1: You know when you have one of those breakthrough moments where you hear something and realize, oh my God, I've been doing this wrong my entire life.
2: Oh, okay.
1: Like when you find out the little drawer below your oven isn't for storing pans. That's for keeping food warm.
3: Yeah, it's a food warmer. What?
1: Did you know that?
3: Yeah, I do, and I still keep my pans in there.
1: Yeah, no. It's just too convenient. Or when Alexis realized the turn signals on her car aren't just lights to press when a fun song comes on the radio.
3: Oh, I thought dancing?
4: But they click to the beat.
2: Yeah, they do.
1: Well, one of our listeners realized she's been approaching dating apps the wrong way for years. Mm. But one piece of advice completely shifted her thinking and helped her find the perfect guy.
2: What?
1: Now, he's not calling her back, but that's not here or there. The advice.

0: Alexis, if you could describe not the perfect guy for you, but the feeling that you get when you're around that guy.
1: Aww. That's so cute.
0: Close your eyes and tell us the three words that he makes you feel.
1: Feeling a little bit roasted. Like, I want him to be mean to me a little bit. You know? Like, I feel a little, like...
0: Belittled? Okay.
1: A little bit. Just like a, that's like
2: the
1: a
2: first thing that comes to your mind.
1: That's the wrong answer?
0: No, okay. it's wherever you want to feel. Belittled is one.
1: Full of food. I hope I get to go... Oh, drunk, full? A little tipsy.
2: Oh, my God. I don't know if I've ever met anyone as scared of emotions as you are.
3: Yeah, seriously.
2: Terrified.
1: You said imagine. This is what I'm imagining.
0: Everybody's perfect guy looks a little bit different.
3: I guess. Okay. It's like Michael B. Jordan making fun of me.
2: Sometimes you see two guys because you just have double vision.
0: I bring it up because one of our listeners says she figured out how she wants to feel when she meets her perfect guy.
2: That's sweet. Aww.
0: And maybe it even happened to her this last date. Ooh. I mean, he's not calling her back, but that doesn't matter. She felt a certain way.
1: That could feel good, though. Like, just a little bit of not
3: calling
1: back.
3: See, she likes, yeah.
0: Being ignored.
3: If it's one day, it's hot.
0: Well, let's talk to Alice and hear about it. Alice, how you doing?
4: I'm good, and you guys? How are you?
3: Hey.
2: I don't know. I'm worried about Alexis, but I think the rest of us are fine.
3: Would you like us to roast you? Because we will.
0: I bring it up because in your email, you said you felt the way that you wanted to feel when you met up with this guy. What does that mean?
4: Cute. Well, the deal is that I've just been meeting the wrong guys. Mm. My discernment hasn't been the best because I usually go for guys that... wind up being wrong for me.
2: Okay. Yeah. So you're taking a different approach, looking for a different feeling.
4: Yes. Yeah. So okay. I heard this podcast by this lady, and she said, instead of looking for your firecracker, you should be looking for your fireplace.
2: Oh, that's good. Oh. I like that.
1: I've heard this. Like, you're supposed to go for the slow burn type of person,
2: right? That's absolutely.
4: Yeah.
3: Okay.

0: What does that mean?
1: Okay, so like firecrackers, like for me, like I get butterflies and knots in my stomach. Like I get like an adrenaline rush.
2: Yeah. Oh, it's so fun.
1: It's scary, but it's like a ride I want to go on. But then the ride crashes.
2: Yeah.
0: Oh, okay.
2: It's a dangerous ride.
1: It's a dangerous ride. Okay. You know, now a fireplace is actually more, it's welcoming, it's warm. It's, you look forward to that comfort.
2: You're not scared.
1: Ooh. Right. You're not scared. It's not all the bells and whistles.
0: So basically, you're not supposed to be looking for the exciting person anymore. You're supposed to look for the safe person.
1: Right. I need to be swiping right on the fireplaces.
2: All right. Okay. So is this guy that you went out with the fireplace?
1: He fits the profile where he doesn't necessarily knock my socks off, but he does tick off the boxes that I like, and that's what I found in him.
0: Doesn't knock your socks off, and maybe he would mend your socks if there ever was a hole.
3: Yeah. He'll, like, untie his shoes.
2: He'll warm them because he's a fireplace.
0: That's nice. So what's his name?
1: His name is Paul.
2: Okay.
3: He's got a fireplace name.
0: What did you and Paul decide to do? What did you and this fireplace go?
1: Okay, so what we decided to do was to go out to dinner at 5:30.
2: At 5:30? Was that his idea, or were you just really pushing this old person persona?
1: Well, no, actually, he said he had to be home to be in bed by 9:30 so that he could go to work.
2: Oh, goodness.
0: Oh, wow.
3: Early job.
0: God, okay.
4: Even when I was dating, I wouldn't go to bed at 9:30.
5: Yeah.
4: You know?
5: Like, it's like one night to stay up late.
2: Yeah, come on.
4: You, Alexis. Like,
0: Brooke's attracted to those firecrackers. That's why.
3: Yeah.
1: That's right.
0: Okay.
2: So you were excited about this because this is still, like, fulfilling what your thought is of him.
0: Yeah. How did dinner go?
1: Dinner went really well. I mean, he told me he likes to cook. He likes to bake. And when he said that to me, it's like that gave me some really nice, like, low-key fireplace vibes, which I really like.
2: Yes. So did you tell him this? Because you've brought it up so many times.
0: Yeah. Like, did you use the term firecracker and fireplace with him?
2: That's what I mean.
1: Honestly, I didn't want to bring up those terms because I just wanted him to be himself and not think that he had to be somebody else.
2: Okay, that's good.
0: It's probably not going to go too well if you keep referring to him as the safe fireplace.
2: Yeah. I mean, every guy wants to think of themselves as a bad boy in some ways, right?
3: Mm-hmm. Yeah.
0: So, okay, he seems to be checking the boxes that you want.
1: Right. You know, he said he was looking for long term. You know, he's into health and nature. And that to me was perfect. I mean, I wasn't getting butterflies in my stomach.
2: Oh,
1: you know,
2: I feel like that should still be happening.
3: Yeah, there should be a balance of both.
2: Yeah.
0: No, you don't want to have that.
2: Okay.
0: That's a firecracker.
3: Okay.
2: So I'm guessing, like, you guys didn't end the night with a kiss or anything.
1: Well, near the ending of the night, he tells me a joke. And he says to me, did I want him to teach me a card trick? So I said, sure.
0: Okay.
1: And then
2: it's kind of cute.
1: He says, oh, well, I don't know any.
2: Oh,
1: gotcha.
2: Gotcha.
0: Okay. Well, hopefully you didn't laugh too hard because then you're going to get too excited and that would be a turn off.
2: Was that the only funny moment? Is that why you brought that up?
3: I feel like they both laugh and they go, okay, let's calm down. Let's calm down.
4: Right. It's just so specific.
0: What was there, like, any, like, hug or?
1: I'll say we did a nice little hug. I mean, I thought it was a good date. It wasn't over the top type of thing.
2: That's what you want, though.
3: It wasn't like a bad experience or one big negative thing. Mm-hmm.
0: Okay, so what's happened since the date?
1: Oh, this is the thing. Now, I haven't heard back or gotten a call back from this boring fireplace guy.
2: You sound so insulted. So are you just more mad that he's not calling you back, or do you really want to see him again?
1: I really would like to see him again, but I'm like, how could you not call me back?
2: Right.
3: It's supposed to be the
1: like,
3: way.
1: What could you possibly have going on outside of what you told me?
2: Wow.
0: Okay.
3: Like, I have a cat.
0: Maybe we should dial down some of this language when we actually get him on the phone. But we're going to call him. We'll try and stoke that fire back up, and not too brightly, when we do your second date update right after this.
1: Okay.
0: Hold on.
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17: Good morning with your Central Coast headlines. I'm Ben Hayes. Cal Fire will be conducting prescribed burns in California Valley starting today through Friday, June 19th. The burns will take place next to Fire Station 42, and people should expect to see smoke from Highway 58, Branch Mountain Road, and Soda Lake Road. Cal Fire said the burns are intended to manage the spread of the invasive yellow star thistle. The burns also generally help reduce the risk of wildfires. The Central Coast Veterans Memorial Museum in San Luis Obispo is holding an online fundraising auction in honor of Memorial Day. The auction includes more than 30 items and experiences ranging in value from $50 to $3,000, including wine and winery tours, golf packages, and more. All of the money raised will support museum operations and educational programming. Bidding is open now through May 30th. More information can be found online. Reporter Jason Campidonia says ballots for the upcoming June 2nd election in California are coming in.
18: About 23 million ballots have been sent to voters in the state, and around 2 million have already been returned. Paul Mitchell with Political Data Incorporated says this election cycle has some voters casting ballots early and other traditional early voters holding off.
17: Reporter Sharon Reardon says a section of a 1,500-year-old giant sequoia killed in the 2020 complex fire is headed to Washington, D.C.
19: Cal Fire officials say the massive tree, which was cut down due to safety issues, contains centuries of fire scars documenting California's wildfire history. The tree was discovered in the burned-over Mountain Home Demonstration State Forest. The trunk was cut into two display pieces, with one piece headed to the Smithsonian Museum in Washington, D.C., and the other to the new California Natural Resources Agency building in Sacramento. These giant sequoias are unique and only grow naturally at higher elevation levels on the western slopes of California's Sierra Nevada.
17: You're up to date with your Central Coast headlines. I'm Ben Hayes.
0: I got the strangest text message from the Academy of Radio Broadcasters.
2: Oh, wow.
0: Saying we just hit a new radio record for saying the word fireplace in a single segment. Over 15,000 times.
2: Hey, you know what? We know what what we're looking for, Jeff.
0: Yeah, and I'm only going to say it once more because our listener, Alice, used that term as a simple analogy for what she's looking for in her romantic partner.
2: Yep.
0: She learned she needs to stop chasing firecrackers and start looking for her fireplace.
2: And whatever you do, don't chase waterfalls either. We'll just put it in there.
0: We don't need any more analogies thrown in. Basically, it's stop looking for the exciting guy who gives you butterflies. Start looking for the safe option.
3: Yeah. Settle, kind of.
2: Not really. Yeah. I mean, it's just like
5: different things.
2: Just don't look for the stuff that's going to fizzle out really quick.
0: Yeah. You're looking for that feeling that's going to make you feel like you're at home.
2: Yeah. Okay.
0: And now that she went down that road, the fireplace is leaving her on red.
2: Yeah.
0: I said fireplace again.
3: Oh, no. Oh,
0: I'm not going to say it anymore.
2: We can't break our own record,
0: I
2: Jeff.
0: Know. Okay.
3: It's like our wood's soggy. It just won't light, you know?
0: Yeah. So, Alice, how are you feeling before we call him here?
20: I'm feeling pretty good. I'm just hoping to figure out why I haven't heard back from Paul.
2: Yeah. I like that you still have hope.
3: But not too much, because that's a firecracker feeling.
2: I mean, it's like you're like shifting everything to try to find the thing that you're supposed to have, and even that is a struggle right now. But I don't think it will be at the end of this.
20: I hope so.
3: Yeah. We all do.
0: Yeah, it's interesting. We're going to be calling a boring guy for a radio segment here. Not the best reading strategy on our part, but you know what? Let's dial him up anyway.
3: Well, stay tuned. We got a crackling fireplace on the line.
0: Hopefully we can squeeze a little bit of excitement out of this, but here we go.
21: Hello.
0: Hi, we're looking to speak with Paul.
21: This is Paul.
2: I'm sorry. I don't even know. Not that we wanted you to come hot out of the gate or anything.
3: Good morning, my friend.
2: Yeah, hey, Paul.
0: First of all, thank you so much for answering this number that I'm sure you didn't recognize.
3: Yeah, we're strangers. We know.
0: We're a radio station called Brooke and Jeffrey in the Morning.
21: Okay.
2: Okay.
3: Cool.
0: Nice. Okay. Let's keep this going because what we're doing here is called a second date update. And we're trying to help out one of our listeners that you actually went out to dinner with a few nights ago. And she had a really nice time with you. Her name is Alice.
21: Yeah.
2: Good old Alice, huh?
0: Yeah.
3: It's pretty exciting.
0: Well, we'd like to open it up to you for a second and tell us what you thought about the date, what you thought about Alice.
21: What is this for?
0: Well, it's a second date update. Basically, Alice has reached out to us because she told us a little bit about your night together. She had a great time.
3: Yeah.
0: Well, how was it for you?
21: I'm just not really sure how the date went, I guess. I don't get a lot of matches. So I was pretty nervous. I spent a long time doing my hair and
2: doing your hair.
3: Yeah. That's nice
0: nerve-wracking. Okay,
3: for sure.
0: Well, hey, if it makes you feel better, she said that she was nervous to meet up with you too.
21: Mm-hmm. Yeah, I told her a joke at one point and it kind of failed but kind of worked at the same time. I'm not really sure.
2: What other joke did you tell her?
0: Are you talking about the magic trick joke?
21: Yeah.
0: Okay.
3: Dude, that was hilarious. Dude, we all laughed at that.
2: Yeah, she told us that.
0: Yeah, you're funny.
3: Yeah, it was good.
21: Okay. Yeah.
0: That's a compliment. I feel good about that.
2: Why would you not be calling her back? And why wouldn't you be excited right now? Like, we're telling you, it was a good date.
21: I don't know. I just didn't know how to feel about it. And then we did talk about going out again, but she was talking about axe throwing.
2: Yeah.
21: And
0: right.
21: I don't know about that, going out into the woods and throwing axes. That seems dangerous.
3: Oh. Bar too, isn't
0: okay,
3: it?
0: Well, Paul. I understand you haven't dated in a while. It sounds like you might not know this, but they actually have places set up where you're supposed to go indoors
3: like in the city
0: and throw axes at the wall at like targets.
5: You don't even have to date to know that.
21: I never heard of that. I thought it was sounded kind of like a liability.
2: You're going to be fine, man. You're going to be fine. This is going to be a relief to her. So you just weren't calling her back because you didn't think she liked you.
3: You're just confused.
5: And you were scared of axe throwing.
21: Yeah, I guess that's kind of the gist.
0: You know who's probably really, really relieved to hear you say all those things?
3: Yeah.
0: Is Alice, who is on the other line right now wanting to talk to you.
20: Hi, Paul. How are you?
21: Hi, I'm good.
2: Oh, Paul, that was so cute.
0: You could hear the smile on his face.
2: Did you hear that?
20: It's good to hear your voice, Paul. I was wondering why I hadn't heard back from you.
21: I'm sorry. I guess I was just kind of unsure. Uh-huh. And, I didn't really know if you wanted to go out again or if it went well.
3: Okay. Demeanor.
0: Well, I think the axe throwing idea really scared him off there, Alice. Like, that you're not married to that as the next day.
20: You know, like, there was always other activities that we could do.
2: Ooh.
21: Would be good. I tend to be a bleeder.
0: But it must feel good. Like, you understand, like, Alice likes you, right? Alice, you can even tell him yourself now. We don't have to hear your voice.
20: Paul, I really had a great time with you when we had dinner. I think the conversation was pretty good. I don't know if maybe you might have been a little anxious, but I mean, if you were, I couldn't tell.
2: Your confidence has to be through the roof right now, right, Paul?
21: Yeah.
0: Good.
2: All right.
3: Good.
0: Okay.
3: Listen to that confident man.
2: There it is.
0: I saw you try to tee him up for that.
2: I was trying.
3: She did. Yeah. And he knocked it down.
0: Yeah. All right. I mean, I think that you guys should give it one more shot.
2: I think we all think that.
0: Choose like a safe activity for you two to do. No sharp objects anywhere around.
3: Bedroom.
2: Bowling.
3: Bowling's good.
0: Yeah.
21: Yeah, we could do that. You could come see my collection.
2: Collection?
0: What collection?
3: You have a collection, huh? What do you collect, bro?
21: Oh, I collect antique gynecological chairs.
2: What?
3: I don't know what the word is.
0: Excuse me?
2: Did you say gynecological?
1: Like with the stirrup feet?
3: I heard gynecological, like a dinosaur
2: like
3: chair.
2: Like a OBGYN chair?
21: Yeah, but like they're from the 1800s.
0: Whoa.
21: Oh,
0: you collect those?
21: Yeah, they're really kind of fascinating, actually. You know,
2: they got, why? Why are they fascinating, Paul?
3: The leg things?
21: Yeah, I mean, that period is kind of, you know, really interesting.
2: I'm going to say not a great period in women's
0: health. Well, it was the experimental phase. They're trying to figure out what's going on down there.
3: Just what is this?
0: They did not know.
2: I'm going to go with that. A little. So, how are you feeling about that?
20: That's a little bit odd.
0: Well, I think maybe the question we need to ask is, do you feel like you have butterflies right now, Alice?
3: I hope not.
20: No,
0: well, that's a good sign for you. That's the opposite of what you're looking for. So we would love to send you two out on another date.
2: Wow.
0: Paul, we'll pay for this date if you're willing to meet up with Alice.
21: Yeah, that sounds great.
2: Oh.
0: Okay.
2: Right.
0: So yes from Paul. Alice, you're still up for it? You don't have to go to his house. You don't have to see the collection.
2: I'll say maybe you can see pictures of his collection first and then judge from there if there's a third date.
1: Good idea.
3: Yeah, from your comfort.
20: Yes. I think that's what I would need, to have a visual of the collection of the gynecological chair.
2: Let's not say that word over and over again.
3: Stop, I know.
0: Paul, why don't
3: it's
0: you,
3: not like a massage chair.
0: Why don't you take some photos of your collection and text them over, and then we'll send you guys out again on a date, okay?
21: Yeah. I'll send a link to my website.
2: Okay.
0: Oh, there's a whole website.
3: No!
0: Oh.
2: No.
0: All right.
2: PaulStirrups.com.
3: Okay. All right.
21: I'm kind of excited.
3: Okay. All right.
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0: 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What's up? I'm Becky. Turning to chatbots when you feel lonely might actually make things worse over time. The research found that while chatting with AI can feel comforting at first, people who rely on it more tend to feel even lonelier later on, and that's because it can start replacing real human interaction instead of adding to it. Now, the more someone uses a chatbot, especially for emotional or personal conversations, the more likely they are to become dependent on it and less likely to socialize in real life. It can also create a kind of, you know, fake sense of connection, which feels good in the moment, but doesn't fully meet social needs, like real social needs, leaving people still feeling isolated underneath it all right? On the way, Santana with Rob Thomas on Coast.
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1: Jack be nimble and Jack be quick if you want to jack me on a lick. I'm that fool from South Central. You think you're stuck?
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Happy Tuesday. Looking at our weather here for the week. San Luis tomorrow, 62 and partly sunny. 60 on Thursday, 61 with a 50% chance of rain on Friday. Paso tomorrow, 67. 62 with a 50% chance of rain on Thursday. 67 with a 45% chance of rain on Friday. And Rio Grande tomorrow, 63 and partly sunny. 60 with a 60% chance of rain tomorrow. 69 and sunny on Friday. It's the weekend.

0: Coast 104.5. What's happening? I'm Becky. A new study found that Gen Z viewers are treating streaming services more like temporary rentals than long-term subscriptions. More than half said that they cancel and restart services depending on whether a specific show or a movie is available. The study also found younger consumers are becoming more price-sensitive with entertainment overall. Many Gen Z gamers said they refuse to pay full price for new video games and instead wait for discounts, subscriptions, or free-to-play options. Researchers say Gen Z is growing up with endless entertainment choices, making them less loyal to individual platforms. Instead of sticking with one service year-round, many bounce between streamers, social media, gaming, and short-form videos, depending on what is trending at the moment. All right. 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

0: Coast 104.5. Hope you're having a fantastic week so far. A major review of research found that taking a complete break from social media does not automatically improve mental health. Researchers looked at data from thousands of people and found that quitting platforms like Instagram, Facebook, or TikTok usually had little to no overall effect on anxiety, depression, or happiness levels. Now, researchers say the results suggest social media itself may not be the entire problem. It's more about how people use it. Doom scrolling, unhealthy comparisons, online arguments, and obsessive use kind of appear to be more damaging than simply just being on social media. The review also noted that for some people, social media can actually provide support, connection, and entertainment, especially for users who already have strong friendships and healthy online habits. Researchers say a healthier approach may be limiting toxic habits and improving how people use social media rather than quitting it completely, all right? On the way, Maroon 5 on Coast.
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1: 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I'm Becky. Looking at our weather for the week here, Arroyo Grande tomorrow, 63 and partly sunny. 60 with a 60% chance of rain on Thursday, 69 and sunny on Friday. Paso tomorrow, 67 and partly sunny. 62 with a 50% chance of rain on Thursday, 67 with a 45% chance of rain on Friday. And San Luis tomorrow, 62 and partly sunny. 60 and cloudy on Thursday, 61 with a 50% chance of rain on Friday. It's Richard Marks.

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0: Coast 104.5. What's up? I'm Becky. A new study found that feelings of regret tend to soften as people get older. Researchers say younger adults are more likely to dwell on mistakes and missed opportunities, while older adults often become more accepting of the choices they've made in life. With age, people gain perspective and learn to emotionally move on from regrets that once bothered them. Instead of obsessing over what could have been, many older adults focus more on the present and the positive parts of their lives. Researchers say this emotional shift may be one reason older adults often report better emotional well-being despite life's challenges. All right. 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

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Let's go with my name, Becky. Headed your way this afternoon, Eric Carmen. Also, Bruno Mars of Lifehouse on the way as well. Right now, though, it's a beat.

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On the way, Miles Smith. Right now, though, it's a Lifehouse.

0: Toast 104.5 What's going on, I'm Becky. Money stress may actually speed up the aging process. Researchers tracked more than 15,000 older adults in England over nearly 15 years and found that people dealing with financial pressure, food insecurity, housing problems, and unpaid caregiving showed much higher levels of physical frailty as they aged. Researchers said that everyday struggles like worrying about heating bills, skipping meals to save money, or unstable housing were strong predictors of aging problems, more so than income or education alone. People facing the highest levels of financial and social stress showed physical decline compared to decades of additional aging. The study also found financial stress may hurt memory and brain health. Other recent research linked worsening finances to faster cognitive decline and memory loss in adults over 50, all right? On the way, Miles Smith on Coast 104.5.
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Hope you're having a fantastic week so far. Checking our weather. San Luis tomorrow, 62 and partly sunny. 60 and cloudy on Thursday. 61 with a 50% chance of rain on Friday. Paso tomorrow, we're looking at a high of 67 and partly sunny. 62 with a 50% chance of rain on Thursday. 67 with a 45% chance of rain on Friday. And Arroyo Grande tomorrow, 63 and partly sunny. 60 with a 60% chance of rain Thursday, 69 and sunny on Friday. It's Prince.

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0: 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What's up? I'm Becky. Social media friendships with people you don't actually know may make loneliness worse, not better. Researchers surveyed more than 1,500 Americans between the ages of 30 and 70 and found that having a lot of online-only connections was linked to higher levels of loneliness. The study found that connecting online with real-life friends didn't really increase or decrease loneliness either. Researchers say social media can create unrealistic ideas about other people's lives and friendships, especially when users compare themselves to strangers online. People feeling lonely may benefit more from focusing on in-person relationships instead of relying heavily on social media interactions. They also noted loneliness has been linked to higher risks of depression, heart disease, stroke, dementia, and even early death, right? On the way, Sam Smith on Coast.
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2: On May 26, 1776, the American Revolution had barely begun when John Adams wrote a private letter to James Sullivan warning against expanding voting rights. Adams predicted that easing voter qualifications would unleash endless demands for equality. He warned that women would seek the right to vote, young men at the age of 12 would insist their rights were ignored, and propertyless citizens would demand equal political power. Adams feared such changes would erase traditional social distinctions. His letter revealed a striking contradiction of the revolution itself. While patriots demanded liberty from Britain, many founding fathers still believed self-government belonged mainly to the propertied white men of the era. And that's the way it was 250 years ago today. This quarter millennial minute has been brought to you by the History Center of San Luis Obispo County. 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Happy 250th, America.
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On the way, Whitney Houston. Right now, it's Gwen Stefani.

0: 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Also, Teddy Swims. Right now, though, it's the Spice Girls.
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1: Jack be nimble and Jack be quick if you want to jack me on a lick. I'm that fool from South Central. You think you're stuck?
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0: 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What's up? I'm Becky. Ice Cube is coming to the California Mid-State Fair on July 16th with special guest Warren G. They're going to be in the Shumash Casino Grandstand Arena. Tickets are on sale right now. 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The number you need there is 805-783-1045.
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0: Or if you yeah. don't know Kay, so you can call them at any time.
1: So if you had a favorite meal out of the Be Balanced recipe book, what would you say?
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1: Yeah.
0: I mean, it has everything that I like, the vegetables, the fruit. 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
1: Yeah.
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0: I liked everything. I just didn't know how to eat before.
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0: Well, you're welcome. Thank you for having me.
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0: 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Some adults struggle to accept compliments, help, gifts, or kindness because they grew up believing that love always came with conditions attached. Instead of simply saying thank you, they may feel pressured to immediately pay people back, apologize, or prove that they deserve the kindness. This behavior is common in people who were raised in stressful or emotionally unpredictable homes, where affection, praise, or support often came with guilt, expectations, or strings attached. As adults, they may feel uncomfortable receiving care because it feels unsafe, selfish, or like they owe someone something in return. Psychologists say healthy relationships allow people to receive support without guilt. Learning to accept kindness without immediately trying to repay it can be an important part of building self-worth and healthier emotional boundaries. All right. 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

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What's happening? I'm Becky, headed your way this afternoon. Taylor Swift, also Soft Cell, Maroon 5 coming up as well. Right now, though, it's Katy Perry on Coast.

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I'm Becky. 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

0: Coast 104.5, what's happening? I'm Becky. It's not just that being overweight may hurt your brain. It's specifically deep belly fat, known as visceral fat, that it hurts. Researchers found people with higher levels of this hidden fat around their organs showed faster brain shrinkage and worse memory and thinking skills as they got older. The good news, people who reduced and kept off the visceral fat over time showed slower brain aging years later. Researchers say regular weight loss alone didn't have the same effect. The key was lowering deep abdominal fat specifically. Experts believe visceral fat may damage the brain through inflammation, blood sugar problems, and other metabolic issues. The study adds to growing evidence that belly fat doesn't just affect the heart and waistline. It may also increase the risk of cognitive decline and dementia later on in life, all right? On the way, Shaboozy on Coast.
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Coast 104.5 on a Tuesday that feels like a Monday with NSYNC and Tearing Up My Heart. Jay Chunter climbing on for a little ride with you. Hope you're having a wonderful day so far. I've got Olivia Dean on the way, The Cardigans, Ed Sheeran, even Dua Lipa, one from Ray and Chappell Roan too. This one's by Adele, It's Someone Like You on Coast 104.5.

0: Feel good favorites at Brooke and Jeffrey in the morning, too. Coast 104.5 with Livia Dean. It's so easy to fall in love. It's Jay. How are you? Well, my friends always tease me saying I have the best job in the world, and it is kind of cool. And it's, you know, pretty much a lazy job. But turns out there's some high-paying lazy jobs in America that you might want to do. DJ ain't one of them, but it's fun. According to a new poll on Reddit, some of the most high-paying lazy jobs include a corporate travel agent. You can make up to $90,000 a year working from home. Oil refinery operators earn about $200,000 a year while mostly monitoring computers. I know a lot of them work hard in being away from your home and family out there on the rig. Overnight IT workers can make six figures. You got to take calls any time of the night, though, and ask them if they know where the any key is. And a construction project manager says he makes about $300,000 a year while only doing about 3 hours of work, real work, each day. That's kind of like, well, I don't make $300,000 a year, but I only do a couple hours of real work each day and love it. The Cardigan's on the way with Love Fool next.
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Dua Lipa and Dance the Night on Coast 104.5. We heard Perfect before that from Ed Sheeran. It's Jay Turner. How are you? I've got Justin Timberlake and Ray on the way after Club Nouveau's Lean on Me on Coast 104.5.

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0: 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It's Jake Turner. We do an hour commercial-free in the morning at 9 a.m. It's the one-hour commercial-free workday kickoff after Brooke and Jeffrey. And then we do another hour in the afternoon from 4:45-ish to 5:45-ish with yours truly, and we'll do that in just about an hour. That was Ray, of course, and Where's My Husband? Rock Your Body before that from Justin Timberlake. Get ready. Chapel Roan on the way. Train, Pink, even Culture Club, and one from Madonna next.
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2: On May 26, 1776, the American Revolution had barely begun when John Adams wrote a private letter to James Sullivan warning against expanding voting rights. Adams predicted that easing voter qualifications would unleash endless demands for equality. He warned that women would seek the right to vote, young men at the age of 12 would insist their rights were ignored, and propertyless citizens would demand equal political power. Adams feared such changes would erase traditional social distinctions. His letter revealed a striking contradiction of the revolution itself. While patriots demanded liberty from Britain, many founding fathers still believed self-government belonged mainly to the propertied white men of the era. And that's the way it was 250 years ago today. This quarter millennial minute has been brought to you by the History Center of San Luis Obispo County. Please check us out at historycenterslo.org. Celebrating America's 250th birthday this July and all year, this is History Center Executive Director Steve Schmidt. Happy 250th, America.
3: Coral here with Margarita Adventures in Santa Margarita. It's time for liftoff as Escape at Margarita Adventures has opened its next two escape room experiences. Just last year, they launched their Renegade Escape Room, which became the first episode in a sci-fi themed trilogy. The trilogy is now complete with the launch of the final two episodes. These episodes continue the saga of the Renegade, a spaceship that leads you into a galaxy of story-driven riddles, puzzles, and problem-solving. Can you rise to the challenge and complete the mission? 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It's great fun for all ages. 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

Pink Pony Club, that's Chapel Roan on Coast 104.5. It's Jay. We heard Madonna before that and Into the Groove. J-Lo's coming up. Train Even Pink and Culture Club after Jason Mraz. I'm yours. 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

Just past four with the Chainsmokers and Coldplay on Coast 104.5 and something just like this. It's Jay. How are you? Hunter on the way with Golden. My daughter hates this song. She changes the station whenever it comes on. She's only 15, though. I don't know. Must be something about the K-pop Demon Hunters or something. She's just not down with it. We were driving around the other day, and it came on, and she hit the scan by. I was like, what are you doing? She's like, you guys are about to play Golden. I'm like, all right, it's a hit. Hey, Mary J. Blige on the way. Also, Olivia Dean, Teddy Swims, and one from Billie Eilish next.

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We love this song. 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

0: Golden from Hunter on Coast 104.5. It's Jay. Hi, how are you? Well, according to new New York Times survey, 61% of us Americans have had to modify our behavior given the economy right now. I have. Although I just booked the Nacimiento Resort for a couple of days in July for my son's 21st birthday party. It's going to be spendy, but guess what? They only turn 21 once. You know, but are you like me? You have to decide whether you want gas or food. One or the other. Got to feed the car or my belly. Which will it be? Billie Eilish is coming up with Birds of a Feather next.
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We heard Zedd and Maren Morris before that with The Middle. I'm Jay. I've got Teddy Swims on the way, Olivia Dean, some magic, Chumbawamba, and here's one from Blues Traveler. It's Run Around on Coast 104.5.

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0: Man I Need. It's Olivia Dean on Coast 104.5 with Jay. Hi, how are you? Hope you're enjoying this Tuesday that feels like a Monday. I know, man. These long weekends always mess me up. I shouldn't, though, because, you know, I had the day off, too. So burned-out Gen Zers are taking mini-retirements. This according to the New York Post. Adult gap year is a trend on TikTok right now. Not everyone can afford to do this, though. I certainly can't. But if you've been working the corporate grind for at least 5 or 10 years, and you don't have a big family to support, you might have some money squirreled away and can do this. But nope, not me. I got a kid in college and another one going to college 2 years from now. I'll be working till the day I die. There's no doubt about it. But you can do the adult gap year. Good on you. More power to you. I've got Chumbawamba coming up, Taylor Swift music from the Bengals, the Cranberries, and Magic kicks off an hour of Feel Good Favorites in the Nonstop Drive next.
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Chumbawamba's Tub Thumping on Coast 104.5. We heard Rude before that from Magic. I'm Jay Turner. You and I are commercial-free inside the nonstop drive for at least another 45, 50 minutes or so. Taylor Swift on the way for you, the Plain White Tees, even Alanis Morissette, some Mariah Carey, Alex Warren, Katy Perry, and how about one from Bobby Brown? It's My Prerogative on Coast 104.5.

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